of 1994. It's Wink on Retro Country USA. Big Steve Kelly here, and John Michael Montgomery was one of the most dominant male vocalists of the 90s. And for good reason. Songs like this one, Rope the Moon.

new single right there to win all the way to number one. No small feat in the ultra-competitive 90s. Ty Herndon and What Mattered Most here on Retro Country USA. I'm Big Steve Kelly, and this big hit from May from 1995 sounds like that Bakersfield sound influence on the 90s country. Little Miss Honky Tonk from Brooks and Dunn.

0: Summer's coming, that's for sure. Clint Black on Retro Country USA. I'm Big Steve, and I've got more big hits from May's Gone By coming right up.
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inspired by a line from Forrest Gump. Well, George loved the phrasing, and the rest is May music history. I'm Big Steve Kelly here on Retro Country USA, and being from Canada didn't stop Shania Twain from taking over America, and the rest of the world for that matter. Here's one of her big reasons why. You win my love on

Smash from Brooks and Dunn here on Retro Country USA. I'm Big Steve Kelly here, and I'm feeling another George Strait May monster. Okay? I don't know about you, but I think this one has a little tropical feel. Let's pretend we're on vacation and listen to One

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23, Brian White was already a country star. That's Sittin' on Go on Retro Country USA. I'm Big Steve Kelly, and the second duet on our show this weekend comes from Tim McGraw and Faith Hill. It spent weeks at number one, and when they filmed the video, Faith was already expecting. She was pregnant.

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1: That's the song that saved her career. Joe DiMascena was nearly broke and about to lose her house before she did that song. Written by Phil Vassar, exploded on the charts. Big Steve Kelly here, and I've got two more great songs from May's Gone By, and I'll bet you know every word to the one I'm going to play next.
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0: 28 of the biggest hits of May's gone by. We hope you enjoyed them. We'll be back in 7 short days with more great music and memories right here. In the meantime, find us on Facebook, Instagram, and on the web at RetroCountryUSA.net. I am Big Steve Kelly from the Kelly Ranch Studios. 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Our staff includes Raphael George, Diane Cook, Kim Dawhair, John Grant Vaught, Gary Blake Frazier, Carmen Osborne, Gunnar Jackson, and Chandler Vaught. 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

Texas When I Die. It's right there in the estate plan. It's Tanya Tucker, and I'm Paul Poteet with a story of God right there in Genesis. It says he's a cowboy. Camp.

0: Sammy Kershaw checks in with the story of the third-rate romance. I can almost hear the neon lights buzzing outside of the setting described in the song. Now, I am, you know, familiar with places like that, not for that reason, but just because we stayed in some budget motels when I was a kid, and we take our big family trips. The ones where you had to feed the quarters in to the television set. Does anybody know what I'm talking about? And so, yeah, you'd have to get another quarter from your mom or your dad. Can we please watch TV for another half an hour? So, yeah, bring your change. You'll pay. You'll pay a lot in some of those hotels one way or another. In just a few moments, you know, we're going to check into around here. Some great songs, as always. And I've got plenty of vacancies. Let's see. Let's get Alan Jackson in here. And the Bellamy Brothers are coming up, too.
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this. You know, a lot of people, like my kids, I don't know how much cash they ever use these days. So do they even go to ATMs? You know, got to go and withdraw $20 and then go to the video store and rent a VHS tape for the weekend. I don't know. I guess people still go to ATMs. Just know this. Researchers say the keypads on ATMs are just as dirty as public restrooms. So I think that to remind us to wash our hands after using an ATM, they should play the sound of a toilet as the cash comes out. Or maybe it would be more appropriate to have the sound of a drain as the cash is coming out and you get ready to flush it down it.

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But you could see it coming, couldn't you? Hello, Trouble. Welcome home. It's Desert Rose Band. And after the Trouble, you sing a song like this one. Vince Gill with Pulp Boutique on Saturday night. And I still believe in you.

0: One of the early ones that Crystal Gayle scored with. Why have you left the one you left me for? I'm Paul Poutine. Don't you leave me, because you'll miss a rainy night. And you'll love it with Eddie Rabbit. Just a few moments. Attention, attention. There's an article in the Wall Street Journal that claims the secret to longevity in men is having a great butt. By that, I assume they mean like a the one that I don't have. You'll live longer if you have a great butt, according to the Wall Street Journal. Wouldn't it be more important, not so much how you look in jeans, but your actual genes, you know, with a G, I think is more important. But yeah, the longevity in men is having a good butt. So you should be recording my show right now, because I apparently don't have long to live.
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Travis Tritt and Paul Poteet. Do you ever find yourself explaining telephone booth, you know, related songs? To why would you need a quarter to call someone? What? What is long distance? What are you talking about, Grandpa? It's Grandpa Paul here. Actually, my grandkids call me Papa. Thank you very much. Ronnie McDowell in just a few moments. And Mary Chapin Carpenter's got a very boldly worded song that I'm going to play here in the next few moments. In the meantime, now I'm going to tell some stories about the old days and Papa Werther's for a few minutes.

0: Roundabout that way, George Strait, Pulp Booty. Thanks for hanging out with the radio station this evening. Some of you may be heading off to a bedtime. Keep it on the side, would you? That's what they say in the study here. That's the best way to sleep. If you're trying to fight snoring, sleep apnea, back pain, and even how you feel in the morning, side sleeping is often considered the healthiest option. It keeps the airways open. I try to keep the airwaves open. But this keeps your airways open, supports the spine, may improve sleep quality. Back sleeping? Oh, don't even think about it. It can be bad for snoring. And in stomach sleeping, well, it could strain your neck and spine. And if you're a little too tubby, your face will never reach the pillow.
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is such a rhinestone cowboy, Mr. Glenn Campbell right there, and I'm Chaz Mixon. Welcome along the Sunday portion of your holiday weekend. I've got Lori Morgan coming up in a couple of minutes. Here's Tanya Tucker.

0: Miss Lori Morgan right there, and I am Chaz Mixon. Happy birthday to the lovely Roseanne Cash. She's turning 71 today, born in Memphis. She's the eldest daughter, of course, of Johnny and his first wife, Vivian. She won a Grammy in 1985 for I Don't Know Why You Don't Want Me and has received 12 other Grammy nominations. She has 11 number one country hit singles, 21 top 40 country singles, and 2 gold records. So happy birthday to the lady. We'll certainly work on some Roseanne Cash before too long if we can. Alabama's up next.
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Gary Morris right there, and I am Chaz Mixon. You can find me on Facebook, Radio Chaz. That's the place if you've got anything on your mind. Dwight Yoakam's coming up next.

0: Vince Gill, yes, indeed, still lighting things up on stage with the Eagles as they continue their Sphere residency, among some other shows that they've kind of thrown in on their tour. But mainly they're hanging out in the Sphere in Vegas, and that is quite the residency.
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0: There goes Mr. Tim McGraw right there. And I hope you're doing all right, enjoying the weekend. I am Chaz Mixon, playing all these great songs throughout the weekend. And we've got lots more coming up in just a little bit. Today, of course, is National Brothers Day. Your brother may have tormented you as a child and on at least one occasion locked you in a room filled with snakes or farts. But today we celebrate him anyway. Did you know that 80% of Americans have at least one brother or sister? So there you go. Johnny Lee coming up next.
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18: Let's see if you know the words to this next song. You probably do. We are Real Country, 102.1 The Outlaw.

Jackson Dunn right there, taking that song and certainly making it their own. My Maria with Chaz Mixon. Randy Travis coming up in just a little bit. And I've got one right around the corner from Kenny Rogers.

0: Randy Travis right there, and I am Chaz Mixon. It's asparagus day. Are you into asparagus? Well, that might explain the smell anyway, but did you know that it's not only a good source of vitamins A, C, and K, but asparagus can also cure hangovers. It's mostly water, and that, of course, hydrates you, and it contains minerals that help remove toxins from your liver. That's a win-win right there. The thing in asparagus that makes your pee smell weird is asparagusic acid, which turns into sulfur and ammonia when we digest it. Ooh. So, yeah, please flush.
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3: I've been living with bipolar disorder for over 30 years. I play Sonny Corentos on General Hospital, and he happens to have bipolar. 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When I first got into acting, people had told me not to talk about being bipolar. And of course, I was young, and I listened. When I got General Hospital, I just thought I would do an interview. I got a letter from a boy. He said that by reading what I wrote, it helped him deal. And then I decided at that point, I will not shut up. And I haven't shut up for over 30 years. I'm proud to be bipolar. 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
1: One, two, three.

Some good old Willie right there, and I am Chaz Mixon. We roll through another set. Reba McEntire in a couple of minutes. Right now, fellow Oklahoman Toby Keith.

0: Reba McEntire right there, and I am Chaz Mixon. We talked about it being Roseanne Cash's birthday today. This was the day in 05 that her mother, Vivian Liberto, it was Johnny's first wife, died. Yeah, and she had three other daughters as well. She died at the age of 71, complications from surgery to remove lung cancer, and it was Roseanne's 50th birthday in 05. During their courtship, Cash and Liberto wrote each other over 10,000 pages of love letters, forming the basis of her autobiography titled I Walked the Line, My Life with Johnny. That was published a couple of years later in 07. Pam Tillis on the way next.
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That rock won't roll, baby. 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

Don Williams for you and Chaz Mixon here. Another set continues right along into your Sunday. I've got Winona coming up right now. George Strait.

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0: One Ode to Judd right there, and I am Chaz Mixon. Well, Country Music Hall of Fame and Grand Ole Opry icon, you know him, you love him, Randy Travis is set to celebrate the 40th anniversary of his debut album, Storms of Life, at the Nashville Palace, coming up Wednesday, June 3rd. This will see fans and friends of Randy enjoy live music featuring a honky-tonk band led by longtime friends Steve and Becky Henson. Sounds like just a great celebration. Good for Randy. I've got some Kenny Chesney up next. Hang with me.
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11: 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Cannonball! 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
2: Padua Ward, Felix Rosenquist, Marcus Armstrong trying to play the fuel game. Let's get an update from Alex Wolf.
3: Nick Snyder a couple of laps ago told Padua Ward on the radio, Rosenquist is there behind you, but don't worry about him. Worry about the fuel number. They're telling him he's doing a good job. But in the five pit, they are watching and hoping and praying.
2: Padua Ward coming off of turn number four in the north end with Felix Rosenquist, Marcus Armstrong in tow as they reach the yard of bricks.
4: Oh, this is going to be fascinating with 16 to go. How do you save fuel and try not to give up the race lead? They're very slow through turn number one. Ward with three car lengths over Rosenquist.
5: Oh, the best buddies are dueling it out at the very end of the 110th running. Padua Ward wiggles ever so slightly out of turn number two. Felix Rosenquist closes it down to about a car length. He'll look to the inside.
6: And so they work their way into turn number three. Again, Padua Ward with Rosenquist just behind him. Rosenquist started to go a little bit high. Ward shut that door. Ward now. Three car lengths in front of Rosenquist into four.
7: They've got a couple of cars out of sequence behind them, though. Just a few moments ago, I think that Mick Schumacher just made a bolt around the outside of another car. I wonder if they might get ahead. Padua would love to see that.
2: Nick, they're running laps around 207 miles an hour into turn number one.
4: And a change for the race lead. Felix Rosenquist said, this is my moment. He darts to the inside and wrestled it away from Padua Ward.
5: Had such a great run out of two last time by. Has already checked out to a seven car length advantage over Padua Ward down the back straightaway.
6: Rosenquist had a little more fuel in that tank. Did his team say the go time is now? We shall see. Felix Rosenquist down along the white line roars his way through the north end of the Indianapolis Motor Speedway.
7: Khaki colored car under gray skies here through turn number four. Felix Rosenquist throwing that lead up to 12 car lengths now.
2: 7/10 of a second now. The lead for Felix Rosenquist as he crosses the yard of bricks.
4: Took the race lead a lap ago and flat left Padua Ward back into turn number one. The advantage is about 9 car lengths for the Swedish driver.
5: The big question, does he have enough fuel or is he going to go for broke and take one more pit stop? 7 car length advantage over Padua Ward. Flips the middle part of the back straightaway.
6: Felix Rosenquist just became a father within the last month or so. Now living in Carmel, Indiana and leading the Indianapolis 500 as the laps wind down. Will the fuel hold up? He's hoping so, heading away into four.
7: Felix Rosenquist continues to lead, but the gap has come down. Padua Ward now 8 car lengths behind in second.
2: 13 laps to go. Next time by the 110th Indianapolis 500.
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2: To go with the 110th Indianapolis 500. Rosenquist, Award, Armstrong, the top three to Alex Wolf.
3: The crowd building up in Felix Rosenquist's pit. A lot of serious faces as they hope that Felix Rosenquist can bring it home for his first IndyCar win since 2020 in the second race of a doubleheader at Road America.
2: Mick Schumacher currently running in 19th. Ryan Marine, he is headed to the north end, running in front of the leaders.
4: He made that move a couple of laps ago, and this is great for Felix Rosenquist, Pato Award and Company. They're trying to save fuel. They can do so behind the lap car of Schumacher.
5: Huge problem in turn number two. Trouble. It looked like Kyle Collett tagged the wall. That car is on fire midway point in the back straightaway. He hit hard at the exit of the turn. That car still rolling halfway down that back straightaway. Finally comes to a rest. Caution here at the Indianapolis Motor Speedway.
2: With eight laps to go, the 110th Indianapolis 500. Caution on the course with Felix Rosenquist, your leader.
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2: Welcome back to the 110th Indianapolis 500, and for the second time on the day, the red flag is in the air after a big hit at turn number two, and Zach Veach involving Kyle Collett. You've had a couple of looks at the replay.
15: Yeah, it just looks like he car went away from him in an absolute hurry. I mean, it was almost a head-end hit with it. Trying to understand really what happened. I don't know if he just got in the marbles and it looked like it took off. But really the big thing that is tough now is for the guys like Rosenquist and Award. They had the track position to save fuel and hopefully get to that checkered flag. The yellow comes out, so then you pray that we do some laps under yellow to kind of tick away to that 200th lap so you can make up those fuel laps that you needed. But we went straight to red flag, which kind of hurts them on their hopes of being able to restart and run full power. Let's go down to Rich Nye.
16: Bill Pappas, race strategist for Romain Grosjean. You've made a lot of stops today, and this strategy has worked, I think, right?
17: Well, again, what we tried early is we're expecting more yellows, and we kind of kept us at the back, but things kind of fell our way in the middle part of the race and got them into the top half of the field, and then, you know, things took care of itself with other cars having to stop, so we're real happy where we're at right now.
16: So what's the strategy here when we go back green?
17: Flat out, brother.
16: Alex?
3: Adam Rovazzini on the timing stand for Felix Rosenquist. And Adam, does this red flag and then the subsequent caution that will come, how does it affect the fuel mileage?
18: Yeah, fuel for mileage is, Felix did a great job. We should be good to go on our end here. Obviously, it just tightens up the field. You have other guys back there that we just gave our gap back to, like Pelot and stuff. But we have a fast car. I got Felix in the car. I'm confident he'll do his job, and we'll see what happens here. Obviously, a red flag's not ideal for us. Glad to see Kyle's okay. That's the most important thing, and we'll see what happens.
3: So you have enough to go a full push here in the closing laps?
18: We'll be okay.
3: Yeah, good smile from him.
2: Yeah, very confident for sure, and understandably so, as that car from Kyle Collett is now on the hook, will make its way back to Gasoline Alley. And Zach Beach, again, as they talked about, happy to report that Kyle Collett, once they unbuckled the belts, they were able to get him out of the car, and he jumped out under his own power and walked to the safety vehicle.
15: Yeah, there's no small hits around this place, but that one arguably looked like the worst of the day, especially for damage. I mean, he had some fire as he was rolling to a stop there down the back straightaway. So definitely a lot of work for that car to get ready for Detroit and that crew. But most important thing, he's okay, and you know, I think a heck of a job for Indy 500 out of him.
2: And again, a red flag condition. Let's get an update from Rob Blackman.
19: Let's talk to Travis Law, the strategist for David Malukas. Currently sitting in fourth position with seven laps to go. Question number one, do you have enough fuel? Question number two, what will be the strategy once we get back to green flag racing with only seven remaining?
20: Yeah, no, we got enough fuel to make it to the end here pretty comfortably. So it's going to be in David's hands to try to go to the front. We'll give him everything we got here and watch him go to work.
19: He has been racy today. He's led at a couple of different stops, including with about 35 laps to go. He had the lead momentarily. Are you confident that he could get that lead one more time before the day is done?
20: We got no doubt in David's ability. He's shown that all month here, and excited to watch him go to work.
19: Thank you, Travis. Good luck.
2: I guess, Zach, the question would be, get your update in a minute. Let's check in with Jonathan.
21: Down with Mike Schenck. Two bullets in the chamber for the end of this race. How confident are you that it's going to be a Meyer Schenck Racing victory?
22: Man, we had it. We absolutely had it. It's very disappointing to have this yellow come out. We absolutely had it. So listen, now we can full push. They can run as hard as they want to go. It's going to be ugly, but we got to get it done. I just hope the best for both of them.
21: In the remaining laps, is the favor on one car or the other between Armstrong and Rosenquist?
22: No favor. Just one of them got to get across the line first. I don't care who it is.
21: What's it going to take?
22: A super aggressive restart, and that's what I'm super concerned about right now. So, yeah. You know, Marcus doesn't have a lot of time here at IMS, and he's learning every single lap, and obviously he's got himself where he's in good shape now. So great strategy by both sets of engineers today on that one yellow. Couldn't be more proud of that call. It's just a constant bettering of ourselves, and they've done that.
21: Well, Meyer Schenck Racing in a great position. Thank you, Mike.
2: When we get the restart, at least when they get back out onto the courts, seven laps to go, 193 complete. Another question for you, Zach. How much of a difference, or is there a difference in a set of Firestone Firehawks that have 10 fewer laps on them?
15: It's going to start showing up, especially at this part of the race. I mean, I think those guys, mainly you see that wear kind of show its head once you get three or four laps in and that tire builds up. I mean, these guys are superheroes. They can hang on to a bad set of tires for a couple of laps and make something really happen. But my big fear, especially just hearing from Michael Schenck, he talks about the restarts. I don't think we've ever seen someone yet today be able to come to the green first and be leading on the exit of turn two. So that's going to be something all these guys are thinking of. They're going to have to get creative on the race start. And the other thing that follows is I'm suspecting we're going to have another yellow after this start. So where are you going to be when that yellow comes?
2: Michael Young, they are the absolute best in the business, the AMR IndyCar safety crew.
0: And they combed every inch of this track from where Kyle Collette hit, and he hit a ton right below me. It literally, my heart rate is still high from the sound of his car hitting, and you can see where the under tray dragged all the way down, halfway down that back straightaway. They made sure there was no debris, and everyone has pulled off the track. We should fire these engines momentarily.
2: Let's pause 10 seconds for station identification. 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
1: 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Bowling Green, Wachula. The Outlaw.
2: Jake Query, that car of Kyle Collette came to rest closer to you in turn number three, and we saw that. It appeared to be a pretty quick cleanup of that race car.
4: Yeah, it was. And, of course, Kyle Collette got out, was dazed, understandably so, sat on the side pod of his car before that AMR safety team then took him to the infield care center. So as we're just a couple of minutes away from settling the 110th Indianapolis 500, Kyle Collette's car did have a huge flame out of the back of it. You heard Michael Young brilliantly mention exactly as it happened, but the good news is it looks like Kyle Collette's going to be okay. That race car was not, but this racetrack now appears to be cleaned up, Mark.
2: Pretty neat change by IndyCar a couple of years ago, Zach, not just here, but all of the racetracks. If you get inside of the last 10 laps or so, what they like to do typically is take those lappers to their cars a lap down and move them to the rear of the field. They'll run them through the pit lane so the guys at the front can race for the lead.
15: As it should be, because they can make it so difficult to get forward and hinder the race result that we hope. I mean, there's definitely mixed feelings too about the race, these late red flags, you know, stopping the race so we can hopefully get a chance to finish it under green. It's a double-edged sword. You hate it if you're in Felix Rosenquist's position. You love it if you're sitting like Pato O'Ward or Armstrong, because it might give you that last chance to go for a win and change what could have been to the best day of your life.
2: Well, the most lead changes in the Indianapolis 500 took place in 2013 when we had 68 lead changes, and we're at 68 now.
15: I think we might see it change one more time. I know one guy that doesn't want that to change, and that's Felix Rosenquist, but I don't see a world where we don't have one more swap before this thing comes to a close.
2: And the thing is, you know, we root for all of these drivers, but I'm telling you, they're all great. They really are tremendous ambassadors for the sport, but this Felix Rosenquist Pato O'Ward battle at the front. I go back a couple of years ago when Felix's future was uncertain at Arrow McLaren, and there was no one more vocal in their support of Felix Rosenquist than Pato O'Ward.
15: Oh, for sure. They're great people. I mean, I was in Sweden with both of them for Fro's wedding, and that night ended in a memory I think all three of us don't really are able to remember because we were having so much fun together, but they're just two great people, and to see them up front battling, I can't pick, you know, obviously, but I wouldn't want to see two other people fighting than those two.
2: Engines are refiring as we speak, and how about Marcus Armstrong? Just slowly but surely, he gains a confidence, and I have labeled him as a guy. It's not a matter of if he wins, it's when he wins.
15: Yeah, but the big thing I want to take away is just that Michael Shank team. I mean, they've really showed up today.
2: Yeah, there's no question, and Mike Shank, a little concerned about this restart, thrilled with his drivers and what they've done, but he knows how difficult the task is. So it's Felix Rosenquist, Pato O'Ward, Marcus Armstrong, David Malukas, and Roman Grosjean. Alex Palou is sixth. Santino Ferrucci is seventh. Takuma Sato is eighth. Rinus VK is ninth. Scott McLaughlin is 10th. Connor Daly is 11th. Nolan Siegel is 12th. Kippen Simpson is 13th. Christian Lundgaard is 14th. Scott Dixon is 15th. Marcus Ericsson, 16th. Kyle Kirkwood, 17th. Mick Schumacher is 18th. Dennis Hauger is 19th. Kelly Castroneves is 20th. 21st is Graham Rahal. 22nd is Jack Harvey. 23rd is Louis Foster. 24th is Stingray Robb. Kyle Collette is 25th. Jacob Abel, 26th. 27th is Christian Rasmussen. 28th, Joseph Newgarden. 29th, Will Power. 30th, Alexander Rossi. Carpenter finished 31st today. 32nd, Hunter Ray. 33rd, Catherine Legg. Roman Grosjean, the biggest mover on the day, plus 19. Armstrong is plus 13. Jack Harvey has worked his way up to the worked his way up 11 spots. And a couple of rookies, all in all, have had pretty good days in Dennis Hauger and Mick Schumacher.
15: And anything we can do to talk about them is always good, because this is such a daunting event to come into for the first time. It's 500 miles. It's the longest race of the year that we do, not only physically but mentally, staying on top of it for that long. It just takes one poor decision over the span of 3 hours to throw your entire 2 weeks of work away.
2: That Lady Luck did not smile on Kyle Collette in the Sanzio Grand Prix. Was all involved in an opening lap incident after qualifying really well, and things, you know, it kind of bit him a little bit from time to time this month of May, but he is for sure a talented rookie, and I know Larry Ford's happy about his future.
15: I couldn't agree more, but, you know, it's all part of paying your dues to this place. You know, I feel like any bad race you have in Indianapolis, maybe next year she'll smile upon you and you'll be the one having the best day of your life.
2: I know the drivers have the toughest job, there's no question, but, boy, if you are a race strategist and you're the one making those calls, a little bit of pressure on these guys and gals right now.
15: Especially the last 30 laps, you know, those that were really close to making it and who were just going to squeak by had it. I think they're a little more relieved now because they know what situation they have. Let's go to Rich and I.
16: And Roman Grosjean again will start fifth on this restart. He's got David Malukas right in front of him and Alex Bowler right behind him. Two of the fastest cars, I think, on the track right now. But as strategist Bill Pappas just said, go pull a rabbit out of your hat. Go aggressive.
2: I don't think that's ever been a problem for Roman.
15: Yeah, I mean, we'll see. Aggressive but not too aggressive, let's say that.
2: Yeah, so the pace car has the field in tow, and we will be down to five laps, Zach Beats, in the Indy 500. It all comes down to this.
15: So that's probably at least four lead changes as we've seen this handout. But I just want us to get through clean, and I want us to finish these five laps under green, because these yellows breed yellows, as we saw earlier. And for the guys that are up front, they're just praying that they can get away from it.
2: We are going to get four laps to go when the green flag flies, and this thing is far from over. Felix Rosenquist, Pato O'Ward, Marcus Armstrong, David Malukas, Roman Grosjean, they're the top five. Alex Palou, Santino Ferrucci, Takuma Sato, Rittus VK, Scott McLaughlin, the top 10. Jake Quiria, has anyone taken a seat over there in turn three?
4: No one has taken a seat at all, and the first car they see is the pace car, which is quickly now working its way through the north end. That means that the field single file now is working its way into turn number three, knowing that we are now coming down to the final laps of the Indianapolis 500 mile race. Felix Rosenquist, Pato O'Ward just behind him, Marcus Armstrong, and David Malukas is glued to that third place machine. They worked their way in front of you, Ryan.
5: Pace car is in the pits. Felix Rosenquist, greeted by tens of thousands of fans here in turn number four, still creeping along. Now he picks the pace with Pato O'Ward just behind.
2: Green flag in the hands of the starter, Aaron Likens. Four laps to go in the 110th Indianapolis 500.
6: They're fanning out, heading to turn number one. They're trying to go three wide. Cars sweeping left and right. And it's Marcus Armstrong who has taken the race lead. David Malukas right behind him out of turn one.
7: What a move by Marcus Armstrong. David Malukas right there. And we have a car in the wall. The back towards turn number one. Nick Yeoman, can you identify?
6: I could not, Michael. It's the next to last car that is coming through turn number two that was up against the outside wall. It wasn't a big hit, but it was enough to kick up a lot of debris. I believe it is one of those Ray Hall Letterman Lanigan cars that might have been Mick Schumacher. There was a car that got up against the outside wall. It was indeed Schumacher. He continued on, but Mark Janes not brought out a very, very quick yellow.
2: Do they have enough time to get him re-racked, Zach Veach?
15: That's the question I'm asking myself. I mean, if I'm Marcus Armstrong, I hope not. If I'm Felix Rosenquist, I hope so. So we're going to see how this goes, but I mean, man, it's what I called.
2: The one guy that wants a restart is David Malukas, because he jumped all the way up to P2.
15: He did have a really impressive start, and he's got those tires that are 10 laps newer than those that are around him, and it was obvious.
2: So it's Armstrong, Malukas, Rosenquist, O'Ward, and VK, the top five. McLaughlin, Palou, Grosjean, Ferrucci, and Simpson, and Nick Yeoman. You see any safety trucks down there?
6: No, I see one that is just sweeping the outside of the racetrack. They're taking a real quick look around the high line where Mick Schumacher did brush the wall. I think they're trying to rush this thing so we can finish this under green.
2: Well, the hope is that race control is going to tell that pace car to whoa it up a little bit.
15: Yeah, they definitely need to slow them down just so they have enough time to get things cleaned up before they get there. I see the pace car lights are still on, so One to go at the line, we just heard. So we are going to get a chance to go back green and finish this thing, hopefully under race conditions.
2: And it looks like we're just going to have a lap left in the Indy 500. We're going to go green-white checkers here.
15: I think Malukas is probably in the best seat in the house. If he times this restart just right, he can take the lead into one, do that big snake maneuver down the back straightaway, and hopefully break away just enough to get the win.
2: Now, bad news for Elio Castroneves in the drive for five. He hung around the top 12 or 13 most of the day, but his day is done, and he is being shown in 25th position.
15: Well, I mean, he still has four to go home to, but definitely a heartbreak for his day.
2: So there will be two laps to go this time by as the pace car clears the start-finish line. And we're waiting on the lights to pop up on the pace car, and what a finish we're expecting for the Indianapolis 500. White flag next time by. Lights are now out on the pace car. Michael Young, your thoughts as the field heads to turn two.
0: Oh, this has been one of my favorite 500s in the last decade or so. And this rivalry with all of these drivers and how it's unfolded, the unlikely Kiwi of Marcus Armstrong leading the Chicago native David Malukas, Felix Rosenquist there. Heartbreak for Pato Award time and time again. There's Rinus VK. One of the most fascinating 500s, I think, like I said, in the last decade at least, Jake Query.
4: No question about that. And now they once again bunch up. You have Marcus Armstrong in his third start at Indianapolis. David Malukas just behind him. The Indianapolis 500 right now is the Indianapolis 3. Just about 3 miles left. Maybe a little fraction more than that. But they know that they're coming to the white and the green. Ryan, they're going to be at a much quicker pace when they come in front of you.
5: And they already are. Marcus Armstrong starts to pick up the pace, but David Malukas is closing in. Felix Rosenquist, Hunter Award right in tow.
2: And the white flag flies on the 110th running of the Indianapolis 500-mile race.
6: Marcus Armstrong trying to make that car as wide as possible, but he cannot hold off David Malukas. Malukas to the race lead. Rosenquist trying to take second.
0: Rosenquist on the outside of Marcus Armstrong. That's the battle for second, but David Malukas will lead him down the back straightaway. Said it was a dream to drive for Roger Penske while he lived reality today and win the 500.
4: 10 years ago, we saw a driver win his first IndyCar race at the Indianapolis 500. Is history about to repeat itself? David Malukas roars his way into turn number four.
5: Malukas has the lead, but it's close behind. Felix Rosenquist charging out of turn four. Mark James, bring him home.
2: David Malukas comes off of turn number four for the final time. Felix Rosenquist goes to the outside. We get to the Arden Bridge, and Felix Rosenquist gets him at the start-finish line. Felix Rosenquist with an incredible pass at the start-finish line. He wins the 110th running of the Indianapolis 500-mile race. David Malukas finishes second. Pato Award is third. Marcus Armstrong is fourth. And Scott McLaughlin completes the top five to Alex Wolf.
3: Absolute pandemonium in the Felix Rosenquist pit as he made the run of the main straightaway. The crowd went wild behind them. They jumped down to the pit wall, and when he crossed the line, the 60 crew leapt onto pit road, and Felix Rosenquist, a champion of the Indianapolis 500.
2: Let's go around the course and get the thoughts of our turn announcers. Give them a chance to catch their breath. Nick Yeoman, how lucky are we to do this?
6: We are the luckiest group in the world. Mark, shades of 20 years ago, when Marco Andretti had the lead out of turn number four and he couldn't hold off Sam Hornish. And think about it, for Meyer Shank Racing, that organization has two IndyCar wins. The first when Elio Castroneves climbed the fence for the fourth time, and now they've got the second, Mark James. What a victory for the Swedish driver, Felix Rosenquist.
2: Michael Young, thank your dad.
0: Oh, Dad, it's just been an amazing day. So emotional. And I will say, guys, I so admire Marcus Armstrong. He and Felix Rosenquist ran so clean through the short chute and the exit of turn two. And once Felix Rosenquist was able to get around Marcus Armstrong to make the move he did over David Malukas, it was one of the most fascinating 500s I've seen in my lifetime. Mom, Dad, love you. Thank you so much for getting me in this position.
2: Going to be a while before we forget this one, Jake Query.
4: No question about that. That was an epic finish here at the Indianapolis Motor Speedway. And what did we talk about? What was the storyline with Felix Rosenquist over the course of the last month? A first-time father, and what happens when you have a newborn? At some point, you got to go and grab a bottle of milk. That's exactly what Felix Rosenquist did off turn number four today, Mark.
2: My fear, Ryan Marine, is that you peaked early with this one.
5: Unbelievable. What an opportunity. What a race. What a winner. Felix Rosenquist comes out on top in a thrilling duel. And for Meyer Shank Racing, they have won two IndyCar races. They've both been the Indianapolis 500. For Mike Shank, who toiled for so many years, double mortgage on his house, trying to keep this team afloat. Now, back in victory lane, where he will greet Felix Rosenquist, who will have a bottle of milk and an Alex Wolf mom cookie waiting for him in victory lane.
2: You four are the absolute best. Thanks for your work today. Jonathan Grace.
8: Mike Shank, I'm trying to find my way through the crowd. He is currently hugging Felix Rosenquist out of the car. He could barely believe it. He leapt over pit wall like a hurdle jumper. Mike Shank, your two wins in this series have both come at this speedway. This place seems like it's magic for you.
9: Holy shit, what an end. What a great end to an incredible competition there at the end. I really thought we lost it after that yellow. I'm so grateful.
8: What did it take from Felix at the end? He was so quick in qualifying, and he made the difference at the end.
9: That was the fastest race car on the place today, this week. That's it. Just a fast car. And he had the wherewithal. Just awesome. I don't even know where to begin. I'm amazed.
8: We'll let you begin the celebrations. Congratulations, thank you, Mike Shank, the number 60 Honda, victorious today.
2: Closest finish, Zach Veach, in the history of the Indianapolis 500.
15: Oh, man, I'm so happy. One of my best friends just won the Indianapolis 500. And Felix, I mean, it couldn't have happened to a greater guy. I mean, he really is one of the best humans that I know. And for it to come in that fashion, he worked for it. I really thought we were going to see him in the outside wall, but he hung on to it and got it done. So I'm so happy for him and Emile and obviously Stella, their new baby. I mean, it's a great first month of birth for her.
2: Plenty to sort out in the post-race when we come back to the world's greatest race course.
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29: Oh, I wish you were here. Oh, thank you, guys.
16: Felix Rosenquist wins the Indy 500. Scott McLaughlin with a fifth-place finish today. Scott, this race had a little bit of everything. You took your turn up front. How did it work out in terms of strategy? Is that what caught you out ultimately?
30: Yeah. I mean, I don't think we were fast enough in traffic, to be honest, like the other two cars, but... Yeah, I think the 12 car was the car of the race today. 60 made the strategy work, and we were 10th with four to go, and I had just two awesome restarts. So I was just sending it in hope, and we came out with third.
16: I don't know if you've seen the finish yet, but that was incredible.
30: I saw my finish, but I didn't see this. To be honest, I was looking at Pato and stuff on the inside. So, yeah, anyway, one day it's David's going to win one, and hopefully I will too.
16: Jonathan Grace.
1: Strong, you were oh so close at the end. We saw the words of encouragement from Elio Castroneves. It was a heck of a race for you. Talk me through what you're feeling right now.
7: I mean, I can't believe how disappointed I am. Like, I don't know. I feel like I lost an Indy 500 for my team, for my 66 crew. I mean, I lifted it at the wrong moment, and I'm very, very happy for Felix, but I'm so disappointed.
1: Still a very strong race for you. Congratulations, Rob Blackman.
11: Let's talk with David Malukas. There are plenty of hugs down here for David Malukas. Some of joy, some of sadness. The tears just now being wiped away from the face of David Malukas. A runner-up finisher and the closest finish in the history of the Indianapolis 500. Your emotions right now.
13: Oh, man, I just disappointed. I don't know what else we could have done. I mean, I'm going to look back. There's maybe something, some little thing, but I can't believe it. So many P2s, and I'm in shock. I can't believe it, but we're getting closer. I mean, I don't know how much closer you could get, but we're right there.
11: The joy, the pain of the 110th running of the Indianapolis 500.
2: Well put. And his day's coming, Zach Veach.
15: You can't argue that. I mean, he put on a master class, but then again, at the end of the day, only one person goes home happy from this event, and you can't deny that he was there and had a chance to win here today. Let's go to Rich Nye.
2: Let's hear from Elio Castroneves.
16: Now a race team owner, winner of the Indy 500. How's that feel, Elio?
14: It was incredible. Watching that, two of our cars, all of a sudden side by side, I'm like, what are you doing? Get out of here. So, yeah, great day for the team. No question. Super excited. Super happy. Obviously, mixed feelings, of course, because of I want to be better with those guys. But in the end of the day, what a day. What a day for MSR. Another Indy 500. That was great. This guy here.
16: Yeah. Elio Castroneves, now a race team winning owner at the Indy 500.
2: That good stuff for sure. Very happy, Elio Castroneves. And talk about the engine manufacturer's battle between Honda and Chevy. Zach Veach, a good day for the bow tie. Four of the top six, and they've closed the gap now in the season-long battle with Honda, 567 to 513.
15: But both of them were up front all day. I mean, for a long time, we had Palou, swapping positions with Malukas, and that just goes to show both those power plants are so close, and it really could have been anybody's race at the end of the day. So hats off to both of them.
2: And next week's a big week for Chevrolet with the Chevrolet Detroit Grand Prix.
15: One of the biggest outside of this. And that event is great. If those that haven't been there, it's not too far away from Indianapolis. It's one of my favorite races of the year outside of here. It's worth checking out.
2: Good run today, all in all, for Rinus VK. Comes home sixth in the 110th Indianapolis 500.
11: Yeah, last year wasn't great for Rinus VK, 27th place finish, but sixth today, much better. Rinus, for our listeners on IndyCar Radio, talk us through that run.
17: Yeah, it was a roller coaster of a day. I'm sure not just for me, but first of all, I'm really happy that the weather kind of held out, and we had a bit of a sprinkle, but everybody, all those 330,000 fans in the grandstands got to see the full race. It was a roller coaster. We did not take the first yellow. In the end, not the right decision, so we went from 11th to 28th or 27th. Yeah, we tried something, didn't work, but we had another, 450 miles to go. So we went for it. We kind of sat in there and created strategy, created opportunity, saving fuel, and could shave off one pit stop at the end. So just a really good day, really good restart at the end. Went from 9th to 5th. Fortunately, did not have the tires to, move forward. I had McLaughlin, roll the outside, but really, really happy. It's a month-long effort from those guys here behind me, and it's not done alone at all. And also, I could not have picked a better guy to win than Felix Rosenquist, newly fathered, or however you call that, a new father. And we see each other, every other day in the gym. So, really, really happy for him. What a moment in his career.
0: A sixth-place finish for Rinus VK and Ukos Hollinger Racing.
2: Yeah, it's a good day for them, no doubt about it. Rinus VK picking up the stability, I think, that Connor Daly brought to that team last year.
15: And just building upon it, too. You know, it's been a team that's really getting closer every single year. You see them be close, you know, consistently now, which is awesome. And, you know, VK as well, I mean, he's one of those guys that I put in the top front of some of the best drivers in the series.
2: Let's hear from Alex Palou.
0: Alex, you took some turns up front today. At the end of the race, ultimately, what was the difference?
3: A little bit of everything. I struggled a little bit of on speed, getting through traffic. David did an incredible job getting through traffic, and I got kind of stuck. And then at the end, we didn't really have the opportunity to fight for it, like with a top three, top four. So, yeah, happy that with our month of May, happy that Felix got the win. He worked really hard. And,
0: Thank you, Alex. Seventh place finish for our defending champion.
2: Yeah, this is going to be a popular win throughout the paddock. That tells you all you need to know about Felix.
15: Everyone loves Pro. I mean, I think everyone's so happy. And oftentimes, you know, you get someone that wins this race, and, you know, it's a divided room. But I don't think there's a single person that doesn't think that he's going to usher this next year as an Indy 500 champion the best it can be done.
2: Fourth place finish for Pato Award.
1: Pato Award, oh so close. Fourth at the end of the race. Talk me through those last couple laps on the restart.
4: It's going to be a disappointment. Say what?
1: Talk me through those last couple laps on the restart. You were oh so close.
4: Yeah, we were a sitting duck today. Really struggling to find speed. We had excessive amounts of brake drag on the car. And it's basically having a parachute behind you. So just that's how it goes sometimes. You need time to pepper these cars in. And it was missed there a little bit. And that's just what we had. So there's really not much more for me here rather than winning. So I would say it's a disappointing Sunday.
1: Still a strong race, a lot of pace. Was there anything left in it? Anything left in it at all?
4: No, I think we overexceeded today. Yeah.
1: Pato Award maximizing with a fourth place result.
2: Yeah, and I think he's very matter of fact about it. And given the disappointment to the runner finishes here, you understand the mindset saying there's really nothing left for me to accomplish here but winning.
15: No, and if it was something like brake drag, I feel so bad for him because, you know, there is nothing you can do. You're just stuck with what you have, and you got to do the most you can with it. And I think he did just that today.
2: A couple of other good stories among the top 10. Santino Ferrucci, good strong run for the Point Camp. Roman Grosjean for Dale Coyne with a top 10 finish, and the veteran Takuma Sato hung around the top 10 all day today.
15: Yeah, and consistent run for Sato. I mean, he had that little hiccup with Ed Carpenter at the beginning of the race, but I mean, a fan favorite here, and to see him still in the top 10 shows he can still get it done, can he?
2: I mean, I'm watching Felix Rosenquist at Victory Lane. Our Alex Wolf is there, and bottom line is this. A couple of years ago, Felix Rosenquist did not know what was ahead for him in the NTT IndyCar Series.
15: He had no idea, and I knew that weighed on him quite a bit. And for Meyer Shank to give him that consistency, and he knows what he's doing next year, it's really allowed him to shine, and that team's been developed around him to, you know, let him show the world that we all see in him.
2: So Rosenquist is your winner. David Malukas finishes second. Scott McLaughlin finishes third. Pato Award finishes fourth. Marcus Armstrong finishes fifth. Rinus VK is sixth. Alex Palou is seventh. Santino Ferrucci is eighth. Roman Grosjean is ninth. Takuma Sato is tenth. Nolan Siegel, 11th. Connor Daly is 12th. 13th, Marcus Ericsson. 14th, Kiffin Simpson. 15th, Scott Dixon. 16th, Kyle Kirkwood. 17th, Christian Lundgaard. 18th, Mick Schumacher. Good run for him in his first 500. Lapped out at 19th, Dennis Hauger. 20th, Graham Rahal. 21st, Louis Foster. 22nd, Jack Harvey. And 23rd, Stingray Robb. Jacob Abel, 24th. Out of the race, Castro Neves, 25th. Collette, 26th. Rasmussen, 27th. Newgarden, 28th. Howard, 29th. Rossi, 30th. Carpenter, 31st. 32nd, Hunter Ray. 33rd, Catherine Leck. Rob Blackman.
0: To Santino Ferrucci, eighth place finish, which means eight straight top 10 finishes in the Indianapolis 500 for Santino Ferrucci. As a matter of fact, he's never finished outside of the top 10. Another good day for you, sir. What is it about this 2.5 mile oval that seems to fit your style of racing so well?
5: I mean, I don't know. I would say we had a great day. I'm really proud of this crew. We just didn't have the pace, and we need to go back and review what happened at the end because it looked like a bunch of people jumped the start, and we just kind of got screwed with all of that. But, I mean, you're coming to the end. I hope that if they did jump it, that they do the right thing and reorder some of the field. But, man, I'm proud of this car. We had an issue with the car, with the electronics, for whatever reason. When our fueler was pulling, I couldn't get it into gear. So that's why we were so slow on pit lane. I mean, the guys Shit.
6: Oop. All right, hold on, getting it out.
5: I'm really emotional because I'm really upset because we had a great job, and I'm sorry, I apologize. And yeah, I just couldn't get the thing in the first, so nothing I could do.
0: With nothing else, happy birthday next Sunday, partner.
5: Hey, thank you.
0: Let's go to Alex Wolf.
8: Joe Fadool, President and Chief Executive Officer of BorgWarner. What a race we just saw.
9: Oh, my gosh, what a finish that was. They don't come any closer than that, and Felix at the end had everything that it took, but, man, was that close race.
8: Talk about BorgWarner's overall involvement in Indy.
9: Well, you know, we've been involved with Indy going back to 1936, and even some of the forerunners of BorgWarner go back to 9/11. We've been partnered with the track to create and present this trophy to the drivers for the last 90 years. So we couldn't be more proud of being a part of Indy.
8: And connected with the turbochargers.
9: Oh, my gosh, the turbochargers. So since 2012, we provide every single team with two turbochargers for each race car. We develop them, work with them throughout the season, and I'm just happy to say they perform top-notch, and what a way to show the performance of BorgWarner Turbos. I'm proud for all of our employees.
8: Joe, congratulations on putting the wreath on our winner, and we thank you for your involvement.
9: Hey, thank you so much. We couldn't be more proud.
2: Yeah, good stuff at Victory Lane with the folks at BorgWarner, and you will hear from your winner of the 110th Indianapolis 500 coming up in just a couple of minutes as Alex Wolf is experiencing his first Victory Lane here at the world's greatest race course. David Malukas, McLaughlin, Award, and Armstrong, the top five. VK, Pello, Ferrucci, Grosjean, and Sato, the top ten. Let's hear from Felix Rosenquist, winner of the Indianapolis 500.
8: Felix Rosenquist, Indianapolis 500 champion. Take us through that finish.
10: That was the coolest finish I've ever seen and been part of, and I won the Indy 500. It's just incredible. There's no other way I want to win it, to be honest. We had it sort of, you know, done and dusted before the yellow came. We were really good on fuel, and we were playing that game really good, and then everything flipped upside down, and it was kind of good. We came back to third, and we were like the ones hunting now and not being hunted, and it was actually a better position to be on the restart. So, but dude, that last lap, I just put it up on the high line. I was like, I don't care, it's gonna break or bust, and it was just, I think it's the closest finish in history. So, yeah, I mean, huge thanks to this team. They built an absolute rocket this month, and, you know, we didn't get the pole, but, yeah, what a way to finish that Q3 off by winning the race. It's unbelievable.
8: 4 years ago, we talked in Toronto, and there was questions about your career in the IndyCar Series. Could you have ever have imagined that it would come to this, winning at Indianapolis?
10: Oh, you never dare thinking that it's going to happen to you. You fight for it, and you worked so hard for this race, not only me, but everyone in the team and Honda and, you know, back in the factory. But I don't know, it's just so much has to happen, so much, you know, you need a little bit of luck, need a bit of everything, and you need a good opportunity and a good car, and everything came together, and that's when you start, you know, the last three laps, that's when you really start dreaming about it. You're like, this can actually be ours. And yeah, dude, to finish it that way, I still can't wait to see the replay, because it was just such a cool thing, like, just... Yeah, millimeters in the end.
8: Well, congratulations, and we told you this would happen. Nothing goes better with the Amalkin Victory Lane than some chocolate chip cookies. So there, have them.
10: Thank you. Oh, this is a new tradition. Thank you.
8: Congratulations, Felix.
10: Thank you, man. Thank you very much.
2: Yeah, it's a special moment for Alex Wolf. He and Felix Rosenquist got to know each other very well, thanks to Alex's mom's chocolate chip cookies that she brings, allows Alex to bring to each and every race tack. Some of the other numbers from this race: 14 leaders, 71 lead changes. The previous record was 68. 7 cautions for 51 laps. Romain Grosjean was plus 15. Marcus Armstrong plus 11. Harvey plus 11. Hauger plus 10. Nolan Siegel plus 9. Some final thoughts when we come back to the world's greatest race course.
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2: Greatest race course for the final time. Welcoming back Paul Page. And Paul, I think we've all caught our collective breaths now. What an Indy 500.
19: By the way, Mark and Zach and the entire team, congratulations. That's probably the best call of an Indy 500 I've ever heard. And what a race it was. I'm trying to figure out some superlatives that I can use. And all I can say is that was a race.
2: Yeah,
19: we saw a race today.
2: A lot of energy here for sure. And I know one of your favorite parts is figuring out the fuel strategy and the mileage and the tire wear and all of that. If you were doing that with pencil and paper down there, it's got to be worn to a nub.
19: We worked a lot on it. But it was great. Once we got to that last red flag and the subsequent yellow, we knew absolutely they had the fuel. They were all going to go as fast as they could possibly go. And exactly what happened. Rosenquist, what a great winner. And if you'll see pictures later of the winner's circle, there's a bunch of Indiana State Police troopers there. And it's because he's an enormous supporter of the Indiana State Police. And he makes appearances for them and everything. So he's a down-to-earth kind of guy. He's a community guy. He's just a neat human being and now a neat winner of the Indianapolis 500.
2: The emotion that we heard from David Malukas was reminiscent of Marco Andretti back in 2006 when he finished second to Sam Ornish Jr. Now, Marco had a bit more personal experience in terms of his family's frustration here at the Indianapolis Motor Speedway, but the bottom line is I think David Malukas, even at his tender age, is aware of the fact that you may not get that close again. There's no guarantees of that.
19: Yeah, exactly right. The Chicago kid was just, he was devastated. He was brokenhearted when he got there, and that's exactly right. How many great winners or non-winners do we know that should have been winners? And in my book, he's one of them. I hope he does get his win eventually.
2: Yeah, there's a lot of guys in that top five that we think, Paul, that it's not a matter of if they win it, but it's when. And that's Malukas, that's McLaughlin, that's Award, and this Armstrong. What a stacked field we had this year.
19: Well, you know, normally I could say this guy's going to win out of the front three rows.
2: Right.
19: Not a chance this year. Not a chance. They were all potential winners, every last one of them.
2: I know Mother Nature reminded us about the halfway point, that she's still very much in charge, but all in all, I gotta thank Mother Nature because she let us get to 200 laps.
19: Well, she added to the really great race of the whole thing too.
2: Yeah.
19: And they just the officials, they did a pretty good job. There was one point I was worried that they were going to run that red flag a little long, and the rain would come in on it. The rain didn't come in anyway, but they got on top of that, and they got right back to racing as fast as they could.
2: Well, happy you were here with us, and we are the luckiest people on the face of the earth to be able to do this. Thank you, and appreciate your friendship.
19: Thank you very much. Nice going, Mark James.
2: Thank you very much. Longtime voice of the 500, Paul Page. Zach Veach, you're probably going to tell Davey Hamilton he doesn't need to come back next year.
15: I was going to try. I was going to say, you know, if he didn't want to do Detroit, I wouldn't mind showing up. I mean, I really enjoyed this, and I appreciate you guys having me be a part of it.
2: There's a short list of people that we really would love to see in that seat, and you and Anders Krohn, certainly, you know, and Davey for sure. Like I said, I've worked with some of the best of all time at Pippa Man, but what I thought was amazing was your ability to kind of ferret out this crazy fuel strategy and you know, when it all sorted itself out, it provided a great finish for it.
15: It sure did. I was really worried that the winning strategy at the end wasn't going to be the one that made it happen, but these guys really pulled a miracle off. And, you know, I was gutted for Felix when the red flag came out at the end, but he didn't need it. He got the job done today, and I'm blown away. I can't wait to catch up with him after this.
2: What's incredible, Zach, is you go back to the history of this race team, Meyer Shank Racing, and you think about the belief level that people had to have first year, couple of races, then five races, then 10 before they became a full-time team, how they struggled when no one expected they would. I mean, everyone thought he had created a super team with Simon Pagenaud and Elio Castroneves, and it just didn't happen. And then the technical alliance came with Andretti, some success started to come, and I would say that this technical alliance with Ganassi Racing has paid off its pains.
15: It sure has. And I mean, he's Mike Shank, he's just a racer, man. He loves it. He comes from my hometown, and you see that success in their sports car program and now their IndyCar program. I couldn't be more happy for him, and he's the example of what you want to be as a new team owner one day, for sure.
2: Job well done, and 15 years you mentioned since we first met, and you're not a friend anymore, you're family.
15: I could say the same, Mark. I really appreciate you having me a part of it, and it's been a pleasure being back alongside you.
2: From the book Hope Evermore, the bigger the trial, the more difficult it is to surmount. But after the mountain is scaled, strength of character along with profound satisfaction are the rewards. Only Felix Rosenquist knows that profound satisfaction. For 32 others, the excruciating 364-day countdown begins anew. For millions of fans, that same excruciating wait now begins. We have our memories of this and other 500s, but there's simply nothing quite like the here and now. With that, we close the book on the 110th running of the Indianapolis 500 and the never-ending quest to define what Indy means. Sincere thanks to all of you for choosing us to bring you the sights and sounds. Our hope is we kept you enthralled, entertained, and informed. Your loyalty to this network is humbling and deeply appreciated. As always, thanks to those who provided their immense talents on this broadcast throughout the airwaves and behind the scenes. There are no small roles here. All are consummate pros and treasured friends. Sincere thanks to my family for their unwavering support over these past 31 years. And thanks to Monrovia High School in Monrovia, Indiana, for its help on this journey and allowing it to continue. The 110th running of the Indianapolis 500, presented by Gainbridge, has been brought to you by Firestone, the official tire of the NTT IndyCar Series. 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By Pennzoil, official motor oil of the NTT IndyCar Series. 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Our driver analyst today is Zach Veach, covering all the action around the track. Nick Yeoman in Turn 1, Michael Young in Turn 2, Jake Query in Turn 3, and making his debut in Turn 4, Ryan Marine. In the pits, Alex Wolf, Rob Blackman, Rich Dye, and making his debut in the pits, Jonathan Grace. Our pit producer is Brian Livingston. Our chief engineer is Rick Evans, RF operations by Paul Levitt. Punching all the buttons in our master control room is our producer, Corbin Lingenfelter. Production assistance by Eric Banton, Scott Brigette, Jeff Matthews, and Tim Spiro. Our spotters today were Sean Doherty, Paul Kachunge, Doug Gilman, Adam Hildebrandt, Chad Platt, Chris Beaumont, and Natalie Johnson. Our director and general manager is Chris Pollack. Our executive producer is Kevin Sublin. And this is Mark James. Thanks for listening to the 110th running of the Indianapolis 500 presented by Gainbridge. Remember to join us in 1 week from the streets of Detroit on most of these same stations. Finally, thank you to Sid Collins for helping to make all of this possible for us today. And now, good morning, good afternoon, or good evening, no matter where in the world you may be. We are at the crossroads of America, the home of the world's greatest race course, the Indianapolis Motor Speedway.
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0: WAUCAM, Wachula. W271DH, Zolfo Springs. Bowling Green, Wachula. The Outlaw.
1: Bottom of the racetrack, Chastain makes it three wide. Now Blaney looks to the inside of Byron to put him a lap down. Nobody has blocked drivers better than Kyle Larson today.
2: Ross Chastain told us yesterday it's watermelon season. He's showing it now here in the Coca-Cola 600.
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4: In 2018, Kyle Busch came to Charlotte Motor Speedway with one goal in mind, to win at the only track where he had not yet visited Victory Lane. The weekend started on pole day, where Busch earned the top qualifying spot with a speed of over 191 miles per hour. And when the green flag dropped on the Coca-Cola 600, Busch was relentless in his pursuit of victory, leading 377 of the race's 400 laps to do what no other driver had done in the history of the NASCAR Cup Series, winning at every active track on the schedule. On Thursday, we lost one of NASCAR's greatest, and tonight, we will race in memory of Kyle Busch, and on Memorial Day weekend, in honor of all of the men and women who have given up the ultimate sacrifice defending our freedoms. The Coca-Cola 600 from Charlotte Motor Speedway is coming up next.
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11: 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We've got William Byron, who will win stage number one.
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11: Larson Hosemar ducks to the inside now. Chase Briscoe goes to the high side. This is a battle for the top five.
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13: Cruz got uprooted off the bottom of the racetrack. 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
13: 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Mayer's trying to take away that spot from Larson.
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15: 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Brent Cruz is going to look to the outside.
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17: Welcome to Charlotte Motor Speedway for the Coca-Cola 600. Alongside Alex Hayden, my name is Brad Gilley. Looking forward to 400 laps, 600 miles of racing, 600 miles of remembrance here with the Coca-Cola 600. And, Alex, I did not think we would say this at all this weekend. The sun is shining at Charlotte Motor Speedway, and it's shining on the Coca-Cola 600.
8: You're right, and that's because we've had nothing but low ceilings, a lot of mist, and some raindrops throughout the weekend that's caused all kinds of postponements and some headaches, not only for the race fans, but for the industry itself. But the weather is absolutely perfect. The house is sold out, and we're getting set for the Coca-Cola 600 for the 67th running.
17: We are. The NASCAR Cup Series cars have seen this racetrack this weekend. They did not qualify, but they did get 45 minutes worth of practice, where Ricky Stenhouse Jr. was the fastest overall. Eric Jones was the fastest on the long run. That was just practice. But because the lineup set by the metric, NASCAR's rule book, which is weighted 70% to the prior race, Watkins Glen 2 weeks ago, 30% to car owner points, we had some drivers who had a tough go of it when you guys were calling that race on MRN at Watkins Glen. They're going to have a long way to go if they want stage points.
8: You're right about that. William Byron, who's led a ton of laps in the Coca-Cola 600, has top three finishes the last three consecutive races at this track when it's 600 miles. He's got to come from towards the back of the field based off of the poor finish he had at Watkins Glen. Now, again, that's back to the last points-paying race. Even though they ran the All-Star race at Dover Motor Speedway a week ago, that did not count for the metric since it was a non-points paying race. He's still looking to earn that jewel in his crown like seven other drivers have been able to do that are in the field tonight. Christopher Bell, Ryan Blaney, Austin Dillon, Denny Hamlin, Brad Keselowski, Kyle Larson, and last year Ross Chastain. And you know, Brad, for the first time since 1969, there is not a multi-time 600 winner in the starting lineup.
17: That is incredible. Well, the field will be led to green by the Toyota Camry XSE Pace car. Right behind it, a pair of Toyota Camrys, Tyler Reddick, five-time winner in 2026, and Ty Gibbs, who picked up his first career victory at Bristol Motor Speedway earlier this year.
8: And not a surprise for either one of those drivers based off of the metric and what they did at Watkins Glen. They've been good all season long. Obviously, Tyler Reddick has the most wins in the NASCAR Cup Series coming into the Coca-Cola 600. Speed has not been a problem for either one of those cars, but they've got the longest race of the season dead ahead.
17: We have another driver in this field we're going to be talking a lot about, and he'll be driving the number 33 Chevrolet for Richard Childress Racing. Austin Hill is in the car that Kyle Busch was scheduled to drive. They changed the car number from the number 8. Richard Childress said, "We're going to suspend the number 8, and it's going to be ready for Brexton Busch when he is ready to come drive it." Austin Hill in the 33 tonight, and we do race with heavy hearts after the passing of Kyle Busch on Thursday.
8: There's an awful lot of pride for Austin Hill to be able to carry on that race team here in the Coca-Cola 600. But the nerves have got to be tremendous. You don't want to make mistakes. You want to do Kyle Busch proud. And Austin Hill wants to do Richard Childress Racing proud. I think tonight a good night for Austin Hill would be get out there, stay on the lead lap, try to compete. If you can run top three, top five, lead some laps, so be it. If not, have a solid, clean 600 miles.
17: A solid, clean 600 miles is what they're looking for. And tonight we remember a lot. It's Memorial Day weekend. We remember the men and women who have given up the ultimate sacrifice for our freedoms. And we remember a NASCAR legend in Kyle Busch.
8: A first ballot Hall of Famer when it is time. Kyle Busch, we lost him on Thursday. Absolute sudden and a shock. It sent shockwaves through the entire field, entire garage, and all the race fans around the world, to the point it even reached the President of the United States offering up condolences to the entire Busch family. Kyle Busch, a titan of our sport, died at 41 years of age.
18: Why do these moments never get old, Kyle?
19: Because you never know when the last one is.
20: Kyle Busch was a champion in every sense of the word. On the track, his two Cup championships and 63 career victories have carved his name in stone amongst the Cup Series greatest. Add to that his 102 O'Reilly Auto Parts Series and 69 Craftsman Truck Series wins set an unreachable bar of 234 total NASCAR victories.
21: For the second year in a row, Kyle Busch will see the checkered flag
0: at the Indianapolis Motor Speedway.
21: Cue up the rowdy rap. We're going to dance in victory lane tonight.
22: Kyle Busch is going to come down to the checkered flag. He will win the Food City 500.
23: And this afternoon, swinging that sweet Sonoma Valley champagne and winning the Toyota Save Mark 350 will be Kyle Busch.
20: Outside of the car, Busch was a two-time championship-winning Truck Series team owner, mentoring such drivers as William Byron, Christopher Bell, Daniel Suarez, Bubba Wallace, and more.
3: NASCAR CEO Steve O'Donnell.
24: Kyle Busch lived just about every chapter of what you can do in NASCAR. What most people saw, rowdy, fierce, he's competitive, always good for a great quote. He would challenge NASCAR on some rules. Always good to egg on the fans, played that villain, and was a winner. And the iconic bow, I think we're all going to remember as well.
20: And at home, he was a husband and a dedicated father to his two children, Brexton and Lennox.
3: Joe Gibbs.
25: Our focus is going to be for the future for them because we're going to be there. And so whatever they need, we want to be a part of that. And so we just try and just encourage Sam and everything that she's going to go through. Our family's kind of gone through this. And so it's just, honestly, it's the worst thing that could happen in life. And so we just want to encourage them.
20: The charitable efforts with Kyle and his wife Samantha with their Bundle of Joy Foundation have allowed couples to realize the dream of becoming parents.
26: We recognize the not only the financial burdens of everyone that they have to go through, but of course the emotional struggles that couples face as well going through that. And so we started the Bundle of Joy Fund for awareness as well as for fundraising.
27: We are very fortunate. Over 10 years, we've donated $2 million directly to couples and have over 100 babies born through the fund.
20: While we collectively grieve, we also celebrate Kyle Busch's life and his incredible competitive spirit.
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35: Today's NASCAR Cup Series race is a crown jewel in the sport and has had the same entitlement sponsor since 1986. Coca-Cola is known across the globe and is a favorite among competitors and fans alike. It is my privilege to welcome to today's broadcast Don Rouse, Vice President of Sports and Entertainment Marketing for Coca-Cola North America. Don, today is considered the greatest day of the year for motorsports. How impactful is it to you and Coca-Cola to be so closely tied to the events here at Charlotte Motor Speedway on Memorial Day weekend?
1: Well, first and foremost, David, thank you for having me. It's an honor and a privilege to be here. It is very impactful for us. This is our 41st year as the title sponsor of the Coca-Cola 600. Coca-Cola has a longstanding tradition of honoring U.S. service members, dating back to providing 5-cent bottles of Coca-Cola during World War II. This legacy continues with initiatives like the America 250 Partnership, USO, and the NASCAR Salutes. We've actually been a USO partner for 85 years, if you can believe that. For the Coca-Cola 600, we've invited the USO Service Members of the Year from each military branch to participate into the lead and to the starting command for the race. So to us, this is an incredibly impactful day.
35: Don, the NASCAR Salutes program has been running for more than a decade now. Can you tell me a little bit more about that initiative, and are you doing anything new with it this year?
1: Yes, great question. So NASCAR Salutes together with Coca-Cola is a program we partner with NASCAR on to support and recognize active duty service members, veterans, military families, and fallen heroes. And new for this year is the NASCAR Hero Pass program. In honor of America's 250th birthday, NASCAR and Coca-Cola are giving 250 active duty or veteran service members lifetime access to the NASCAR races. From May 1st to May 31st, fans can nominate a service member or a veteran from any branch of the U.S. Armed Forces.
35: PRN would like to thank Coca-Cola for their continued support of the Coca-Cola 600, Charlotte Motor Speedway, and Speedway Motorsports.
17: And we are so thankful to Coca-Cola for their support, not only of Charlotte Motor Speedway, but of this amazing event. In fact, we just saw two Black Hawk helicopters fly in with soldiers rappelling down to the ground in the ball field. Those soldiers then walk to the pre-race stage, and right now it is a stunning display of military might. Pre-race here at Charlotte Motor Speedway. We've got three Napa Auto Parts pit reporters joining us here this weekend. Brett McMillan, Wendy Venturini, and Alan Cavana, who we will start with a nice preview and our Coca-Cola flavor of the race. Alan?
2: Brad, it's so good to be here. Look, every car today is adorned with the name of a fallen serviceman or woman, and for some teams, it's personal, including the 38 car driven by Zane Smith. Smith's car carries the name of Private First Class Willis Earl Norris. Norris was a member of the 83rd Infantry Division and paid the ultimate sacrifice while serving his country during the D-Day landing at the beaches of Normandy. It's personal for the 38 team because Will Norris is the team's car chief. Private First Class Norris was his great-grandfather's cousin. I know that sounds distant, but Will Norris told me he grew up hearing about his hero relative each year on D-Day, and that his family couldn't be more honored nor surprised to see the name on the windshield. Now get this, Will Norris is also the team member responsible for going over the wall and ripping the tear off from the windshield, so he'll get an up-close look at his relative's name throughout the night. Pretty special. Wendy?
4: Well, we do know the iconic Indianapolis race, the Indy 500, was run this morning. Only five drivers had completed the double duty until today of completing the Indy 500 and the Coke 600. And now we're adding a sixth driver, Catherine Legg. And, of course, she's the first female to do so. She was the only female in the Indy 500 today. She crashed out early, hopped on a plane, and is here. I spoke to her at 7:30 this morning. We texted back and forth. She was super stoked to be completing this feat. We're going to talk to her in just a few moments before she climbs in the race car to complete the laps here for the Coca-Cola 600 and make history as the first female to complete that double duty. I asked her how she was feeling. She said, "To be honest, I'm a little bit tired." But we all know a little bit of tiredness happens when great things happen. They do not come easy. Brett McMillan.
5: Well, Wendy, at 600 miles, this used to be called the ultimate test of man and machine. But the cars have become almost bulletproof. And now, As Brad Keselowski told me yesterday, with the stage breaks, it's become a lot easier on the drivers. He said, you know, we used to have two or three or four cycles of green flag pit stops with really no breaks for the drivers, but now it's a lot easier. We know we're guaranteed caution flag stops. So he says that the ultimate test now for these guys is on pit road. That's where this endurance test really comes. The crews already have additional stops on what is already a long, long day for them. And that's why he's a bit bummed that qualifying got canceled and he has to start 26th. Brad says that last year he had one of the top two or three cars, but he lost time in the pits every time because he had cars around him. Again this year, that's going to be the case. He's going to have cars around him that are going to be pretty good cars, so he's going to have to deal with that all day long. Now, to underscore how it has changed over the years as far as the ultimate test of machine, Brad said that his Uncle Ron has been visiting, and Uncle Ron had him watching the 1972 then World 600, which Ron participated in. And Brad said he was amazed to watch this. Buddy Baker won the race by 23 seconds over Bobby Allison. Third place was Charlie Glotzback, five laps down. Benny Parsons finished fourth, nine laps down. There were 17 cars running at the finish of that race out of the 40 that started, and not a single car dropped out because of a wreck. Every one of the cars that dropped out was because of some type of mechanical failure. We will not see anything like that tonight. Maybe one or two cars with mechanical failure, but not 23.
0: And that is the flavor of the race, brought to you by Coca-Cola. Grab a Coke and enjoy the race. Coming up, we'll take you backstage as the drivers prepare to be introduced to the sold-out crowd for the Coca-Cola 600.
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0: As promised, we'll take you backstage to hear from some of the competitors. 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
2: We're backstage. We're also kind of in the stage right now with Joey Logano. It's such a special weekend, a special race for many reasons. How do you look at this race and what it means for the weekend?
3: I think it's much larger than just a race, right, and cars going on the racetrack. It's more of a moment where everyone can come together and remember, you know, our fallen soldiers. Remember Kyle. Everybody, you know, I think community is sometimes what heals things the most. And we're lucky to have a sport that allows us to all come together and enjoy a little bit of racing while we're at it. But most importantly, everyone to be together in his moments.
2: All right, Joey Logano, putting things in perspective, guys. Wendy?
4: Denny Hamlin, the 11 car starts 11th today. A lot of things happening here in pre-race. How difficult is it to stay focused on a day like this of 600 miles, Denny?
15: Yeah, I mean, truthfully, the whole week has been, you know, like this in some kind of way or shape or form. It's, you know, your process definitely changes when news comes down. And, you know, but it's like when we take the green or we leave pit road, like, I know we're all going to be focused on the job at hand. And so now is the time to remember and tell the stories and verbalize the impact that Kyle had on all of us. And, you know, we'll just go out there and honor him today.
4: Thank you. Spoken like a true veteran, wearing a Kyle Busch hat. Many of the drivers sporting Kyle Busch hats or T-shirts. Brett McMillan.
16: All right, here with Chase Elliott, who has a win here in the Charlotte Oval back in 2000. What's the biggest challenge you face with the extra 100 miles here today?
18: Back in 2000, not that long ago, I don't think.
16: On the Oval?
18: Maybe 2020, but...
16: My mistake, yeah.
18: No, I
16: misspoke.
18: I'm messing with you, but I wish I was winning back in 2000. That'd have been a good start, but no, I hope tonight's a good race for us. Unfortunately, I feel like I've watched more of these things from the house than I have, watched the ending of them from the house than I have been a part of, so... You know, I think for us, it's just about trying to get the Napa Chevy to the end of the race and having ourselves in a good position with our car in one piece and just go trying to execute those last couple hundred miles really well is kind of where my mind's at. So hopefully we can make that happen and just try to give it a hard fight, you know, all night long.
16: All right, Chase starts in the 16th spot tonight.
17: Thank you very much, Brett McMillan. That time with Chase Elliott brought to you by his sponsor, Napa. 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
2: And I found Austin Cindric watching that practice yesterday. You were ripping the outside. Is that saying something about the track, how it may come in? Will we see that tonight?
19: I definitely think it's where you're going to have to be tonight for the majority of the run, you know, as long as these runs are going to be and as wide as I expect the track to be. So, it's still somewhat green, I guess, in some respects. But, so was the track yesterday. So, be interesting to see how it moves around and how it evolves as the sun goes down. It's the first time I've seen the sun here in Charlotte, North Carolina in a few weeks. But, I felt all right about the Duracell Menards 4 Mustang and try and get to all 600 miles tonight.
2: Austin Cindric, looking forward to the full 600, Brett.
16: All right, Ross Chastain finishing his only double for today as he ran the truck race earlier today, won the O'Reilly race yesterday. So this is your own double today, your triple for the weekend. You ready to get this thing over with?
33: I'm ready to go compete, Brett, for our jockey Chevy to represent the McCain family and have another shot at the Coke 600 and just competing on this great day of racing as I see blue skies, which I did not have on my bingo card. I swear 30 minutes ago it was still cloudy, but beautiful afternoon to get this race started and see how the car handles.
16: All right, your defending Coke 600 winner, Wendy Venturini.
4: Ryan Blaney is going to give us his perspective of how this racetrack may change, because it's definitely different from what we saw in the truck race this morning to now because the sun is out. How does that affect you, Ryan?
3: Yeah, I'm pleasantly pleased that the sun came out, and we're going to be dry. So, I think it will change a lot. You know, yesterday in practice, it's pretty overcast, and track was green, but today it's got some rubber on it. It's as warm as it's ever been, so this track will change a lot from yesterday, and then it's going to go through another change as we kind of get halfway through, you know, and the sun starts to go down. But that's the beauty of this race, you know, of kind of going through the changing of the racetrack and stuff like that. That's what makes it really unique, and just try to make it all 600 miles.
4: All right, that's Ryan Blaney, and he starts sixth. Alan Cavana.
2: And I found Brad Keselowski, who is with his son, Mays. We know this weekend is special. You're carrying that on with your son here and trying to teach him something. Why is it special for you this weekend?
1: 600 miles to remember. So it's a big race, crown jewel race for sure. A lot going on, reasons to be grateful to be here with Kyle's passing and then everything we're thinking about with our military servicemen and servicewomen and Memorial Day. So we want to put on a great show for the fans and selfishly we want to put on a great show for our team and go out there and have a great day and compete for the win.
2: Brad Keselowski looking for his second Coke 600. Brett McMillan.
16: Kyle Larson standing here talking with Carson Hocevar. Back in 2021, you led 327 laps here in the Coke 600. Yeah. Nobody else up here has led 327 laps. I know that you've had a couple of bad finishes in a row coming in. What do you do to get things turned around, keeping a positive attitude coming into today?
18: Yeah, I feel like I've maintained a positive outlook on things throughout this struggle. But I think, just knowing that you have a great team really gives you confidence. So, we'll just try to turn it around here. It's a long race to stay in it and locked in. But I know Cliff does a great job atop the box to keep us all focused. So look forward to it today. I don't really know how my car will be. I think it'll go through a big swing as it typically does here in the 600. But, fight through the night.
16: All right, that's Kyle Larson, a former winner here, starting 18th today. We'll be back with more pre-race from the Coke 600 in just a minute.
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2: Welcome back. We are live at Charlotte Motor Speedway for coverage of the Coca-Cola 600, and I'm with the pole setter for tonight's race, Tyler Reddick. Man, it just got hot. It got humid out here. What kind of challenge is that tonight, all 600 miles?
18: Well, we got some flamethrowers right above us, but yes, just kind of as expected, if we're going to have some rain and cool temperatures, as soon as that sun pokes through, it's going to warm up quite a bit. So, yeah, we'll just try and we understand. Typically, we have this heat when we start this race. So we'll just see what that transition is going to be like from daytime into night.
2: Tyler Reddick trying to add another crown jewel to his trophy room.
0: He'll start first, and that's today's Toyota top performer, brought to you by Toyota Racing. Your race, your story. 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Back to Wendy Venturini.
4: All right, Michael McDowell had that second-place finish in Watkins Glen, starting fourth here. Of course, a little bit of limited time on this racetrack. But you had a great finish in a top 10 last year here at Charlotte. So what do you equate that to racing 600 miles today?
3: You got good notes, but I mean, everything is different, right? It always is. I mean, we're a year removed from that. So, but I feel like our last few weeks, we've been getting on the right track momentum wise and had a good run at Dover and
18: practice went really well yesterday. Track's going to be really different today. The sun's out. You can feel it. It's hot. It's humid. Yesterday was cold and misty. So the first few runs, hopefully we hit that right, but we'll have to adjust as we go into the night. But, the Moto Casino Chevrolet was pretty fast yesterday, and thankful to be going off the Watkins Glen metric. And starting up front will help for sure.
4: All right, that's Michael McDowell with some insight to tonight. Brett McMillan.
16: Here with Austin Dillon, former winner of the 600 here. What's the secret to making it 600 miles here?
6: Persistence, man. Staying in the game, being there at the end, and just never give up.
16: I got to ask you, this has been a difficult week, I know, at RCR, something that the organization's been through before. How does it organizationally you deal with this?
6: We've got an amazing family at RCR and a heck of a community with our partners and friends, and they've been great and really let us kind of go through this process and trying to just, you know, take it 1 hour at a time, and just proud of our people. And my hearts are with Sam and Brexton and Lennox and their family, the Bush family. So I want to go out there and do him proud today, because I know that's what he would want, is us to put on a dang good show.
16: Good luck today.
6: Yeah, appreciate it.
16: That is Austin Dillon. Let's go to Alan Cabana.
2: And I got Chase Briscoe, who's multitasking, trying to hydrate, trying to sign autographs. I think you're wrangling some kids, too. It's a very busy 600 weekend.
18: Yeah, there's always, at least for those kids everywhere. So, yeah, Brooks always loves coming up here and doing driver intros. And, yeah, it's like herding cats almost. Half the time he's trying to talk to all of his buddies and all the other drivers. So, anyways, looking forward to today's race. Feel like we should have a really good Bass Pro Shops Tracker Toyota, and hopefully win one for Rowdy.
2: Win one for Rowdy is the message from Chase Briscoe, Wendy.
4: Shane Van Gisbergen starting third today, coming off that win in Watkins Glen. How much confidence is this giving you? When you win, you feel pretty good.
8: Yeah, the whole team's in a good spot. We had a decent car yesterday, so starting third, hopefully we can make the most of it and stay up somewhere near the front all day.
4: You got some extra laps this weekend too, today.
8: Yeah, it was weird waiting 2 days to go racing, but I really enjoyed the truck more than I thought I would, and thanks to Spire for having me, and hopefully it leads to more.
4: All right, that's Shane Van Gisbergen. He will start third today, and of course he completed the double here at Charlotte Motor Speedway running the truck series this morning. We'll have more from Charlotte Motor Speedway when we return.
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17: Welcome back to the Coca-Cola 600 at Charlotte Motor Speedway. Pre-race festivities underway, and it is just a great military tribute as we honor and remember here on Memorial Day weekend. Alongside Alex Hayden, my name is Brad Gilley. Alex, it is time now for our Sunoco fuel strategy. From fueling your favorite NASCAR teams to filling up at the pump, Sunoco is trusted to help vehicles perform at their peak. Sunoco performance is what we do, and what we do is 400 laps run with four stages in this race as well, and Sunoco fuel strategy could come into play in a big way.
0: Yes, it can, Brad, and it will. We had some time earlier today, did some texting with some engine builders down there in the NASCAR Cup Series garage. They were telling me somewhere in the neighborhood of 4.7 to 4.8 miles per gallon with a 20-gallon fuel cell in the NASCAR Cup Series machines. Do the math on that with the equation. Somewhere in the neighborhood of 65 to 67 laps on a full tank of Sunoco fuel.
17: And where that strategy comes into play, do you split a 100-lap stage in the middle, or do you go long and maybe take it all the way to the end, or do you not fill up your tank all the way and get some track position?
0: These cans that the fuelers have when they go over the pit wall to service the race cars hold 14 gallons per can. The ideal play is to only use one can on every pit stop. So, yeah, they're going to start the race on a full tank, so they only have to add one can on each pit stop.
17: That is our Sunoco fuel strategy. Now let's transition. 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We talked earlier about the heavy weather that we've had all weekend. Now the sun is shining and it's warming up here at Charlotte Motor Speedway. When the field heads into turn number one, we're hoping Andrew Curlin has plenty of pickles to keep him hydrated here tonight.
11: Thank you, Brad. Yeah, I'm on a blue scissor lift just on the exit of turn number two. Fun fact, last time I had this view was my first ever Cup Series race in the All-Star race back in Charlotte, so it's nice to be here. 24 degrees of banking for these drivers in turns one and two, and it's kind of the story of more. You can have more grip. You can drive it in deeper. The runs are bigger from the front straightaway. The transition is aggressive. So basically chaos, and if last night was any evidence of that, you can go two wide, you can go three wide, but you better be careful. Sam Mayer was in the middle of a three wide situation, found himself in the wall in a heartbeat. But this is a chaotic corner. On the top groove of the racetrack, there's a bump right in the middle of turns one and two that can get your car out of control and squirrely in a heartbeat. But it's an excellent view. I've got a great view of the campers. I see a lot of American flags, a lot of eight flags. And as they work their way down the back straightaway, past that giant television screen, they come into the view of Pat Patterson.
1: Well, thank you, Andrew. Happy race day. And for the 44th year, I've spent my Memorial Day weekends right here at Charlotte Motor Speedway. And while lots of things have changed in those 44 years that I've been here, one thing that has not changed, and that is turns three and four at Charlotte. We got a handful of mile-and-a-half racetracks that make up the NASCAR landscape as far as racetracks go. Nobody will ever tell you that there's a turn like turn three and four here in Charlotte. Why? Because it is just everything you can do to fight the speed and look for the balance. Look to get that car to cut in the corner. And, oh, by the way, do it on the roughest surface that you can possibly imagine. As I said yesterday, there are dirt roads that I've been on that are a whole lot easier to navigate than turns three and four here. The pavement's worn out. That gives it character. That character is going to come out and try to bite these guys every single time they come here for 400 laps. We'll be your eyes and ears all evening long right here at the Coca-Cola 600. You can bet that the work that you do in turns three and four will pay off heavily when you head into the dogleg and back towards the start-finish line.
0: Very much look forward to the call all night long. Thank you, Andrew and Pat. You know, Brad, there's a couple of milestones for some drivers as we get set for the Coca-Cola 600, starting with Michael McDowell. Tonight is his 550th career NASCAR Cup Series start. If you're wondering, has anybody ever won on their 550th start? The answer is yes. It's happened not once, but twice. Both are NASCAR Hall of Famers. The King, Richard Petty, did it at Trenton Speedway in New Jersey in 1971, and Jimmy Johnson did it at Texas Motor Speedway in 2017.
17: Well, one of the other milestones you mentioned, and you heard it during the pre-race show, we talked with driver Joey Logano. Today is his birthday. He will turn 36 years young as he gets set to wheel that Shell Pennzoil number 22 with a nice patriotic paint scheme. We have had a handful of other drivers win on their birthday in the NASCAR Cup Series, all of whom are either Hall of Famers or will be Hall of Famers. Cale Yarborough was the first one to do it and the second one to do it. He did it twice in 1977 at North Wilkesboro and 1983 at Atlanta Motor Speedway, now Echo Park Speedway. His birthday, March 27th. Matt Kenseth, his birthday March 10th. Well, he did it in 2013, winning on his birthday at Las Vegas Motor Speedway. And Kyle Busch, who we're all thinking about here today. Two times Kyle Busch won on his birthday, May 2nd, 2009 at Richmond Raceway, and May 2nd, 2021 at Kansas Speedway. Can Joey Logano join that elite list of drivers? We're going to find out here today, Alex, but he's got a long way to go.
0: Starting back in 33rd is Joey Logano, but six

0: Joey Logano, should he win here today, not only would he win on his birthday, but he is a part of the Coca-Cola Racing family, and this is a big deal for them.
1: It absolutely is, as we get set to go racing here for the Coca-Cola 600, Brad, on the greatest day in motorsports.
0: And they call it the greatest day in motorsports because earlier today, the Indianapolis 500-mile race ran on the IndyCar Radio Network. Here's how that last lap sounded.
2: And the white flag flies on the 110th running of the Indianapolis 500-mile race.
3: Marcus Armstrong trying to make that car as wide as possible, but he cannot hold off David Malukas. Malukas to the race lead. Rosenquist trying to take second.
4: Rosenquist on the outside of Marcus Armstrong. That's the battle for second. But David Malukas will lead him down the back straightaway. Said it was a dream to drive for Roger Penske. Will he live reality today and win the 500?
5: 10 years ago, we saw a driver win his first IndyCar race at the Indianapolis 500. Is history about to repeat itself? David Malukas roars his way into turn number four.
6: Malukas has the lead, but it's close behind. Felix Rosenquist charging out of turn four. Mark James, bring him home.
2: David Malukas comes off of turn number four for the final time. Felix Rosenquist goes to the outside. We get to the Arden Bridge, and Felix Rosenquist gets him at the start-finish line. Felix Rosenquist with an incredible pass at the start-finish line. He wins the 110th running of the Indianapolis 500-mile race. David Malukas finishes second. Pato O'Ward is third. Marcus Armstrong is fourth. And Scott McLaughlin completes the top five.
0: An incredible race. An incredible call from the IndyCar Radio Network. Mark Janes and that entire team did an amazing job calling the closest finish in the Indianapolis 500 history.
1: Amazing. 110th running of the greatest spectacle in racing, the Indianapolis 500, the closest ever. 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
0: And Alex Hayden, normally you would be at the Indy 500 as a spectator. And we are thrilled to have you joining us here on the Performance Racing Network this weekend. It was a great call in the first crown jewel of the season, the Daytona 500, where Tyler Reddick went to victory lane. Now we get to make the call in the second crown jewel, the Coca-Cola 600, and we're thrilled to have you join us here this weekend.
1: It's an absolute privilege and, more importantly, a pleasure. So glad to be with everybody at the Performance Racing Network at the Coca-Cola 600 with sunny skies that have finally blessed us.
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13: 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I have a pit crew that maintains and fixes my equipment. I have a spotter high above the track watching my back, talking me through turns and potential dangers on the track. I physically train to handle the stress of driving. 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
1: We're joined right now by Chuck Swanick, Major General, U.S. Army, retired. He was the 43rd Commanding General of the 82nd Airborne and now serves as the Vice President of Armed Forces Affairs for Speedway Motorsports. We want to talk about the true meaning of Memorial Day.
2: Well, Memorial Day is a solemn day. It is when we honor and remember those who have given the ultimate sacrifice for our freedoms that we enjoy every day. It goes back a long, long way, and I didn't really have it right when I first did it. And I say that because the speeches I'd give along the way, I'd always say, well, we're going to honor and remember those who sacrificed their lives for us. I studied about Decoration Day. Decoration Day was the day after Civil War when the families would go out and they'd put flowers on the headstones and they'd sit around and local community leaders would bring them food and they'd sit there and they'd talk about their loved ones. And that's the essence of honor and remember. It's identifying those individuals by name, talking about them, and then telling their story of their great service to our country. And so that's what I tried to convey, and that's what I kind of convey to everybody right now. It's great to remember all those that have sacrificed for our country, but the way we bring them into the future with us, the way we really bring them to life today and every day, is by naming them by name and telling their stories. So I talk about Captain Kimberly Hampton, who was a captain aviation in the 82nd Airborne Division. In January of 2004, she was supporting a firefight in the area of Fallujah, and her helicopter was shot down, and she was killed. She's from Hampton, South Carolina. She was engaged to another captain in the 82nd Airborne Division, and that never came to fruition. But you know what was neat? When I was out here as a Vice President of Armed Forces Affairs, I was walking through the garage. Number 42 Chip Ganassi car, driven by then Kyle Larson, had Captain Kimberly Hampton on the windshield. Her family came here, and Gold Star families. That's what's pretty neat. And then, like in last year's case, Ross Chastain won the race. He had Specialist Kevin McRae on his windshield. Well, I believe, actually, because he won that race, that the spirit of Specialist Kevin McRae and the Gold Star family members were in Winner's Circle with him that day after the Coca-Cola 600 last year.
1: This is the weekend that we dedicate to thank the families and to honor the service members for the freedoms that we get to enjoy every day. General Chuck Swanick, thank you so much. Thank you for your lifelong service to our country as well. And thank you for sharing what Memorial Day truly means.
2: Thank you, sir.
3: Back here at Charlotte Motor Speedway, Memorial Day weekend ongoing right now at the exit of the pit lane, the 101st Combat Aviation Brigade UH-60 Black Hawk aerial demonstration is ongoing right now. And everybody sold out Charlotte Motor Speedway, Brad Gilley, standing and paying honor to what our military is doing right now with the demonstration.
4: And this is incredible to see what our troops do in defending our freedoms. They came in earlier and rappelled from these Black Hawk helicopters. Now the two helicopters have each dropped a rope. Those same soldiers are attaching themselves to that rope. They're not getting back in the Black Hawk helicopter right now. They're actually going to lift them up and fly them out of here while those soldiers hang from that rope. And it is incredible to see the training, the precision, and the might of our U.S. military as we honor and remember those who have fallen and given up the ultimate sacrifice.
3: Meanwhile, further back at the start-finish line area of the grass ball field with the giant red, white, and blue Coca-Cola 600 Charlotte, USA logo, members of all of the armed forces, the Air Force, the Marines, the Army, and the Navy, all being represented down there as they stand at attention all the way around the entire logo as they surround the joint color guard that have all of the service flags along with our nation's stars and stripes.
4: This is truly an amazing display. It's truly a moving pre-race here at Charlotte Motor Speedway, what they do for the Coca-Cola 600. And Alex, those Black Hawk helicopters are starting to lift higher into the air, and we're about to see soldiers dangling from a rope coming off of that as they move them out of Charlotte Motor Speedway.
3: Countless hours of training go into all of this, just simply part of what our United States military does as the helicopters continue to rise north up into the sky. More and more soldiers now being elevated on those ropes. Truly remarkable here on Memorial Day weekend as we close in on the start of the Coca-Cola 600.
4: Yeah, this is truly remarkable and moving, and it is such a great moment to witness what happens here that we don't get to see while they are out defending our freedoms. And it is because of them that we get to race for 600 miles here at Charlotte Motor Speedway. We have more pre-race coverage for the Coca-Cola 600 coming up right after this.
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4: We are just minutes away from what will be a very moving opening ceremonies for the Coca-Cola 600. 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
7: 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So, Heather, what's your earliest memory of racing?
8: My first race was at Phoenix, and Dale Earnhardt Sr. was still racing. And I used to sit on Rattlesnake Hill with my family. We'd have to get up really early in the morning, like I'm talking like 4 a.m. to get there first so that you could get a good spot.
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8: I had asked Brad Gilley if I could shadow him during qualifying. And the next thing you know, he looks at me and says, go ahead, you do the next one. I'm not even working, bro. But yeah, they let me interview Jimmy Johnson during qualifying at Texas. I was in street clothes. It was wild.
7: What's your advice for young women trying to work in motorsports?
8: 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I said, yes. Sign me up. Put me in, coach.
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11: The Outlaw.
4: We are back at Charlotte Motor Speedway for the Coca-Cola 600 alongside Alex Hayden. My name is Brad Gilley. Joining us in the turns will be Andrew Curlin and Pat Patterson, our Napa Pit reporters, Wendy Venturini, Alan Cavana, and Brett McMillan. And while we talk about Memorial Day weekend and a truly moving pre-race ceremony, we are also moved for different reasons here tonight, Alex.
3: The loss of the great Kyle Busch, two-time NASCAR Cup Series champion Thursday, an unexpected I guess you can call it an appearance here at the Charlotte Motor Speedway. We see Kyle's parents, Tom and Gay Busch. His brother, NASCAR Hall of Famer Kurt Busch, is also here. There is a giant black number 8 with Kyle Busch's signature painted on the right side of the start-finish line grass ball field area. The entire starting field of drivers in their Kyle Busch T-shirts are standing behind the family as we speak. NASCAR CEO Steve O'Donnell is there as well. Jeff Gordon, Rick Hendrick, the list goes on and on as the Busch family now stands together with the entire NASCAR Cup Series Coca-Cola 600 starting field.
4: This is a very brave moment for the family and for Samantha Bush, as Kyle Busch lost his life on Sunday. He had severe pneumonia, which turned into sepsis, and unexpectedly, not something that we were expecting going into the week. Unfortunately, we did lose Kyle Busch, a true NASCAR champion and a family man. So we're about 1 minute away from opening ceremonies as they stand right there next to that number 8 painted in the ball field. We have 600 miles of racing here, 600 miles of remembrance. So many moving things that we're talking about during pre-race. Coming up soon, we are going to have the command to fire engines, and we will go racing. And that is what we do here, is we continue and we move on as well.
3: Yeah, we do. And getting out of an SUV right now are Kyle Busch's children, Brexton and Lennox, and his wife, Samantha, have just gotten out of an SUV and are being embraced by the entire Busch family just in front of the field as we get set for the opening ceremonies.
4: And opening ceremonies here at Charlotte Motor Speedway for the Coca-Cola 600, moving in so many ways. We will go trackside right now for our pre-race ceremonies here at Charlotte.
11: Ladies and gentlemen, please welcome NASCAR CEO Steve O'Donnell.
12: No one ever feels fully prepared to speak at a moment like this. And I think we can all agree that this was Kyle Busch's home. Every racetrack was Kyle Busch's home. He competed like he had something to prove every single race, when in reality, he'd already proven everything. What I think we'll miss most isn't the wins. It's the guy who quietly wanted to help a teammate or give some advice. It was the husband, the father, or the guy who quietly did things for others when no one was watching. And to the Busch family, Tom, Gay, Kurt, all the folks at RCR and JGR, we are certainly thinking about you. Samantha, I want you to know that this sport stands with you, and that you and your children are NASCAR family forever.

and Brexton and Lennox. Your dad loved you with all his heart. Everyone gathered here, everyone behind you, everybody watching on TV, and all those people up in that grandstand are your family, and we've got you. Kyle Busch is NASCAR. He was one of a kind, and there will never be another. And I'd ask everybody now to join us in a moment of silence for Kyle.

0: Let us pray. Heavenly Father, this year our nation celebrates 250 years of independence. However, we would not be a great nation if it was not for these brave men and women, which are husbands, wives, fathers, mothers, sons, and daughters, who fought for the cause of liberty and selflessly sacrificed all for the freedoms we have today. For there's no greater love than to lay down one's life for one's friends, as your son Jesus taught. Therefore, may we remember all the families who have lost a loved one in service to our nation, and may we never forget the legacy that they represent. For NASCAR and the Bush family, I pray for your comfort and peace to be upon them as they grieve the sudden loss of Kyle Busch. For the Coca-Cola 600, I pray for the safety of the fans and each competing team, for the drivers and the crews to be fast and efficient, knowing only one can win this tough race. Thank you for giving us this weekend to remember and honor all the brave men and women serving and those who died for the freedoms we enjoy today. In Jesus' name I pray, amen.
1: Detail, half right, pace. 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

0: Ladies and gentlemen, please rise as you are able, remove your hats, and veterans render a hand salute as the Military District of Washington Joint Armed Forces Color Guard presents our nation's colors.
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0: us. 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

0: 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The command of fire engines for the Coca-Cola 600.
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6: Boy, what a save. We got cars sideways. It's Christopher Bell. He spins and collects a couple cars.
4: Side by side, Austin Cindric has him at the line, and he will take the lead into one.
6: Here comes Shane Van Gisbergen on the bottom. He's looking for second.
7: Now Chris Buescher fired out of a cannon in turn two. He's right into the rear bumper of Patkins.
6: Oh, it's a multi-car accident. I want to say 15, 20 cars. Guys, that took out about two-thirds of the field.
8: We have a fight on pit road between two crew guys. One of them is with Ty Gibbs. One is with Brad Keselowski.
9: Kalani, bottom of the racetrack. Chastain makes it three wide. He'd like to take a spot here on the backstretch, and he charges. He wants the lead in turn three.
4: Ross Chastain shot out of a cannon from the sixth starting spot. He has already moved up to second. The battle now for third on the high side. Kyle Larson, Riley Herbst challenging low.
10: Kyle Larson moves up to the top side. Going to lose a little bit of ground.
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13: Memorial Day weekend here in Charlotte is a special time for all of us. A time of remembrance. A time of family togetherness. For the drivers, it will be a time of preparation for what is possibly the ultimate test of physical endurance as they ready themselves for the most challenging race of the season. And for many, maybe even the unofficial beginning of summer. Today's drivers are brimming with past summer memories of good times, like Ricky Stenhouse Jr., who was here as a mere child.
14: The Coke 600 was my first ever cup race to go to as a kid. We had family. My dad's from Huntersville, North Carolina, so we always came over here to see my grandma and our family that was still living here. So that was a cool vacation.
13: Chase Briscoe remembers summers on the road, taking in lots of races with his dad.
15: Riding around in the truck and trailer with my dad and grandpa going to sprint car races, and just playing baseball. That was like the two things I did every single summer. Like July always was Indiana Sprint Week, and that was always like my favorite week of the year. You know, people were tailgating and playing cornhole, and I just always loved that week.
13: For Tyler Reddick, there was one special summer vacation location.
16: It's this lake up in, I think it was Washington. It's shaped more like a river and how narrow it is. It's really pretty up there. We only got to do it once, but we had a nice cabin. My family, friends of my family, we all went up there and just hung out on the lake for a week straight. It was a really, really good time.
13: For Connor Zilich, this is the perfect place to kick off summer.
17: You know, I go through the campsites in Charlotte on the weekend, and everybody's having a good time and enjoying themselves. And I've been to the Coke 600 as a fan and gotten to experience kind of what it's like behind the scenes and you know, being a fan. And it's one of the coolest races to go to just because of the people that are there.
13: And for Ross Chastain, great memories of a win just 1 year ago.
18: I can still hear the noises. I can still feel the temperature, like the heat inside the car and the feel in the wheel. I remember getting on track, feeling the way the car felt, and knowing that it was good right away. I ran down the 11 and 24. I was able to beat Will, one of the few friends I do have on the track, many the more that we beat him.
13: So here comes summer, and here comes the 2026 running of the Coca-Cola 600 on PRN, the Performance Racing Network.
0: Alex Hayden, it is time to go racing here in Charlotte.
5: Yeah, it is, and we're looking forward to putting the cars on the racetrack. 400 laps around the mile-and-a-half Charlotte Motor Speedway for the Coca-Cola 600. For some drivers, they're needing something positive to happen as we get back to points racing after last week's NASCAR All-Star Race weekend. You think about Joey Logano coming into the race, finishing 30th or worse in the last four races, and that's the first time that's happened since his rookie season back in April of 2009. Christopher Bell needs something positive to happen. Finished outside the top 15 in the last five consecutive races for the first time since the first five cup starts of his career back in 2020. On the flip side of that, there's some teams that are carrying an awful lot of momentum in today's race.
0: They are absolutely doing that. Tyler Reddick has still been the class of the field this year, making five trips to victory lane, kicking it off with a win in the Daytona 500. Denny Hamlin, a Toyota teammate of his and the car owner for Tyler Reddick, he has had a very strong season, picked up a big win at Las Vegas Motor Speedway, $1 million top prize last week at Dover Motor Speedway in the NASCAR All-Star Race. And how about Chase Elliott? First trip to victory lane this year, that was at the half-mile Martinsville Speedway, the track where he got his first career start. Second trip to victory lane, Texas Motor Speedway, the track where he won his first career win in the O'Reilly Auto Parts Series as well. Those drivers are very, very hot right now.
5: Yeah, they are. And Texas Motor Speedway, obviously a mile-and-a-half racetrack, just like here at Charlotte Motor Speedway. So they have some momentum, some confidence based off of what they had there at Texas Motor Speedway. But they haven't had a test like this in 600 miles.
0: And we have a very mixed field here today. Our last points-paying race was a road course at Watkins Glen International. The lineup this weekend, because qualifying was rained out yesterday, is set by the NASCAR metric. 70% of that score is weighted on their previous race finish. 30% is weighted on where they are in the car owner point standings. Joey Logano, William Byron, Alex Bowman, Ross Chastain, they had a rough go of it at Watkins Glen International. They are going to start with Ross Chastain 27th, Bowman 29th, Byron 31st, Joey Logano on his birthday, he'll start 33rd. They got a long way to go, but we also have a very long race here.
5: While they did not qualify, they did get 45 minutes of practice yesterday. Then after practice wrapped up, the teams had 20 minutes to make any final adjustments to their race cars. Now, Alex Bowman, Blake Harris, the crew chief of that team, they decided they needed to make one more change. It was considered an unapproved adjustment. Alex Bowman scheduled to start 29th. He'll drop to the tail end of the field for the start of the Coca-Cola 600.
0: Better to find out now than after the green flag drops. And a lot of respect for Blake Harris, for Alex Bowman. They're trying to find their way after Alex missed 4.5 races effectively after suffering some symptoms of vertigo. But he's had some pretty strong runs as well. We're about to go trackside here at Charlotte Motor Speedway. And just to paint the picture again, the Coca-Cola 600 is lined up of military members from every branch of the military. It is just a very powerful visual right here. And we have an incredible command to fire the engines coming up as well on Memorial Day weekend as we race for 600 miles of remembrance as we honor and remember those who have fallen. We're looking for an exciting race coming up here tonight from Charlotte Motor Speedway as we once again go trackside to get the command to fire engines.
19: Please welcome USO Chief Executive Officer, Lieutenant General Retired Mike Lennington. He is joined today by the 2026 USO Service Members of the Year, USO K-9 Volunteer of the Year, and our Grand Marshal, the Senior Enlisted Advisor to the Chairman of the Joint Chiefs of Staff, SEAC, David Isom.
20: This Memorial Day, the USO and Coca-Cola are proud to salute America's military service members and their families, especially those who made the ultimate sacrifice. 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We are proud to stand here in remembrance of those we've lost and in gratitude to the people serving our great nation as members of the United States military. 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
0: Qualifying was rained out yesterday, so the starting lineup is set by the NASCAR rulebook. Starting 39th, Corey Heim, the Fleetio Toyota. 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
0: Rolling off 20th, Todd Gilliland, the Grillo's Pickles Ford. 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
0: 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Cars are rolling off of pit road, and they are getting lined up behind the Toyota Camry XSE pace car. Alongside Alex Hayden, my name is Brad Gilley. Want to let you know that coming up in Stage 2 of the Coca-Cola 600, Kyle Petty will join us for our coverage here as our in-race analyst. We look forward to chatting it up with Kyle Petty. Of course, if you check out PRN's Fast Talk every week, Kyle Petty is a regular guest on that show, which is always very exciting.
5: It is, and we look forward to having Kyle, his insight, his storytelling coming our way, coming up a little bit later on here in the broadcast. It's great to see Catherine Legg here as she now pulls that pink and white elf entry onto the racetrack after starting the Indianapolis 500 earlier today.
0: 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Working the entrance of pit road, Alan Cavano. Who do you think gets it done tonight?
3: I think it's Denny Hamlin. He's won a lot, and he's won on these mile-and-a-half tracks. Denny Hamlin gets it done.
0: Covering the center section, Wendy Venturini.
4: Well, that's a great pick, Alan, but I'm going with a guy that's going to repeat from last year, Ross Chastain, with the victory of the Coca-Cola 600 this time around.
0: All right, there we go. Brett McMillan at the exit of pit road.
6: A guy who's been very good here in the past, just hasn't pulled one off yet, and really needs something good to happen this year. William Byron gets a win at his home track.
5: We'll find out how it all plays out. The field of 39 NASCAR Cup Series machines are on the mile and a half super speedway that is Charlotte Motor Speedway under their pace and parade laps. So let's bring back in our turn announcers and get a feel for what's going on from the turn position, starting over in turns 1 and 2 with Andrew Kurland.
26: Thank you, Alex. I'm on a blue scissor lift on the back straightaway on the exit of turns 1 and 2. 24 degrees of banking in turns 1 and 2. You can run the low groove, you can run the middle, and you can run the top, but be careful if you go three wide. We saw last night Sam Mayer, the middle of a three wide situation. Next thing he knew, he was in the safer barrier. You can carry a lot of speed into this turn, a lot of momentum. There's going to be fun action to watch here in my end of this racetrack as they head down the back straightaway past that American flag, the giant television screen. They come into the view of Pat Patterson.
6: Well, thanks, Andrew. Happy race day, everybody. Happy Memorial Day weekend to you all. Our end of the racetrack in 3 and 4 will be the last part that sees the sunshine tonight before we race dusk into night. This racetrack will get wide. We'll be up near the wall at some point in this first segment. They'll be down at the bottom early on here. The crowd is unbelievable. They are lined up all the way around the corner. A sea of beautiful billboards that support this sport, this racetrack. We are set to go down here in 3 and 4 tonight.
0: Thank you very much, Pat Patterson. The field is making their way down pit road to set the lights on their digital dash and make sure they make pit road speed here at Charlotte, which is 45 miles per hour. NASCAR does give them a grace of 5 miles per hour, similar to what the troopers on the highway might give us in our passenger cars.
5: Yeah, but we don't encourage you pushing the limit past that, especially here in the Coca-Cola 600. NASCAR will give you the speeding penalty down there and force you a penalty, whether under green, a pass-through, or if it was under caution, you'll fall to the tail end of the field. As all now, 39 cars have finally made their trip all the way down the pit lane as we close in on the start of the longest race of the 2026 calendar, as it is every year, the Coca-Cola 600.
0: Sun is shining brightly over Charlotte Motor Speedway. That's going to last for about the first half of the Coca-Cola 600. When the sun goes down, they talk about Charlotte Motor Speedway, how this is a track that literally changes personality from day to night. And if your car is handling bad during the day, there's a chance it might handle better at night. There's also a chance it might handle worse.
5: And with the heat and the sunshine that's been beating down, this is a temperamental surface that we have here at Charlotte Motor Speedway. Remember, they practiced yesterday for 45 minutes in much cooler temperatures, heavy overcast skies. So will the setup of these cars while the sun is out create some problems for some of these teams? But once it transitions to darkness, we'll find out who is going to rise to the top as we close in on the final laps of tonight's Coca-Cola 600. The field now is now bunched up two by two behind the single Toyota Camry XSE pace car.
0: You can feel the anticipation with a sellout crowd here at Charlotte Motor Speedway. They're going to go around at least one more time under the caution flag, and I shouldn't call it the caution flag. It is still the yellow until we go green flag racing. We've not had the opportunity to do that yet, but the flag is in the air, and that means we will not get the one to go signal, but hats are in the air. Everyone is on their feet here at Charlotte Motor Speedway, ready to see an incredible race with 600 miles in the Coca-Cola 600.
5: Did not get the one to go. We'll go a couple of more laps around the Charlotte Motor Speedway under pace and parade laps. It's the opportunity for the drivers, Brad, because so much pomp and circumstance and all the pre-race festivities that go on. Obviously, the Bush family was here a moment ago. All the drivers were a part of that, saying hello to them one more time and offering their condolences. But the sponsor commitments, all the dignitaries, all the partners for these drivers and the race teams, photographs, autograph sessions, appearances all day long. Finally, they're in their offices strapped into their race cars.
0: One of the great things I saw earlier today, Alex, including just the people who were enjoying time in the fan zone who saw the pre-race concert from Brad Paisley, I drove into the infield and saw a lot of crew members, a lot of team members, whether they were wearing their Legacy Motor Club, their Hendrick Motorsports, their Joe Gibbs Racing, Trackhouse Racing, Team Penske uniforms, holding hands with their wives and husbands and children out there, because this is home. This is a home game for every race team in the NASCAR Cup Series, and it is just so nice to see them be able to have their families come out and watch what they do.
5: Now it's time to go to work. No more distractions if you're a crew member down there. You've got to stay laser focused down there. At a moment's notice, you may have to grab that helmet, jump over the wall, and service your race car to try to help your team to victory in what we call one of the ring races, meaning this is one of the races you earn the giant celebratory ring that you will cherish forever.
0: Yeah, the crown jewel races in NASCAR are always special, including the Coca-Cola 600, the Daytona 500, the Southern 500 at Darlington, and we'll go back to Indianapolis Motor Speedway for the Brickyard 400. Tyler Reddick, who is the winningest driver on the 2026 schedule, will be the one leading the field to green. We see a lot of patriotic paint schemes on these race cars, Alex, including the Mobile One car of Tyler Reddick. It is a red, white, and blue paint scheme, and he is joined by so many others who are honoring and remembering our country and our service members this weekend here in the Coca-Cola 600.
5: It really is special to see, especially with the sunshine that's been beating down now, dancing off of these paint schemes. As the field comes to the line, they get the one-to-go signal. One more time around. 400 laps await in this ultimate test of man and machine in the Coca-Cola 600.
0: This truly is the calm before the storm. You can feel the tension right now, and you can feel it from all of the race fans who are on their feet as the field makes their way around one more time. Andrew Kerlin, the lights are out on the Toyota Camry XSE pace car, and they are headed towards you for the final time before we go racing.
26: They are. Drivers are weaving their tires back and forth, trying to get some heat in those good years as we get set to start. 400 laps, 600 miles. Tyler Reddick on the inside. Ty Gibbs is to his outside. I just wanted to point out, every time this field has come by, there's a group of fans with an 8 flag that have saluted the field every time that they have come by. The field right now past the American flag, so there's a lot to honor and remember here as the lights are off on the pace car. They go underneath the big screen TV. Pat Patterson, what can you see?
6: Well, just exactly what you said. A great field of cars tonight for the Coke 600 as they enter into turn three, lights out on the pace car. Let's set those top 10 cars for you. Row number 5, AJ Allmendinger will go alongside Austin Dillon. In row 4, Austin Cindric and Chris Buescher line up together. Row number three, it'll be Ryan Blaney and Chase Briscoe. Row four, Michael McDowell and Shane Van Gisbergen. And on the front row, it's Ty Gibbs and Tyler Reddick. We are set to contest the Coca-Cola 600.
5: For the 67th running, to call the start of the Coca-Cola 600, the anchor of the Performance Racing Network, Brad Gilley.
0: Tyler Reddick is on the inside. Green flag comes out here at Charlotte Motor Speedway. Reddick gets a nice push from Shane Van Gisbergen to Reddick's outside. A Toyota teammate, Ty Gibbs, wants to run door-to-door.
26: That push will send Tyler Reddick almost clear to the lead. Ty Gibbs is still on his corner panel. He's going to try to side-draft him down the back straightaway. They're still wheel-to-wheel down the back stretch for the first time in a Coke 600.
6: Two by two by two. Nobody giving an inch all the way back through the first 12 cars. That's the way they ride as they rock it off the corner. It's Reddick.
5: Lap one of 400 is going to be led by the driver who started first. Tyler Reddick shows the way. Ty Gibbs looks to the inside, has thoughts of taking the lead.
26: And Ty Gibbs, ooh, he had to slow down big time. Just got in the wake of Tyler Reddick. That's going to allow Reddick to surge ahead. The battle's on for third. SVG is down low. Michael McDowell on the outside.
6: McDowell with a nice move now. Slides up in that third spot. SVG stays locked to his bumper, painting that rubber line down at the bottom of three and four.
0: Ryan Blaney is the driver on the move. He is driven around the outside of Shane Van Gisbergen. Give Ryan Blaney the fourth spot. Next up for him is going to be Michael McDowell.
26: Ryan Blaney on the move early in this one. He's going to run the middle group of the racetrack. SVG, though, going to try to look to his inside. SVG says he's not done. He's going to get to the inside of Ryan Blaney. They're going to drag race down the back straightaway.
6: They go side by side with each other into turn number three. SVG in the bottom. Blaney to the outside. Reddick up front and leading all four.
5: Shane Van Gisbergen on the bottom of the racetrack, flexing a little Kiwi muscle in Charlotte, North Carolina. Pulls even with Ryan Blaney at the start-finish line. They race hard for position number four.
26: SVG, known as a road course racer, but he wants to prove everyone, hey, I can run the ovals too. Blaney now gets past SVG. The battle behind SVG, it's Austin Cindric and Chase Briscoe side by side.
6: Cindric with that bright yellow car drops in behind Briscoe now. Top 10 cars are all single file. Now Cindric will come back on the bottom of the racetrack and try to contest that spot.
0: Austin Cindric on the white line. Yesterday he was practicing against the outside safer barrier. He drives to the rear bumper of Chase Briscoe as they head back into one.
26: Cindric got a good run down that straightaway. Let's see if he can use it to his advantage. The answer is no. In fact, he's going to be completely under fire, now having to play defense on Chris Buescher, who's going to look to his inside down the back stretch.
6: Buescher wants to take that spot from Cindric. He goes to the bottom of the racetrack. Austin Dillon looks on from right behind him. Cindric and Dillon stay side by side with each other off the corner.
5: This is the battle for the number seven position down to the bottom of the racetrack, completing the pass. Chris Buescher will swing up across the bow of that highlighter yellow Ford of Austin Cindric.
26: And right in front of them, Chase Briscoe is on the heels of Shane Van Gisbergen. Briscoe is going to run the middle groove of the racetrack. SVG down low. Briscoe closes in on a bumper car link on SVG.
6: They stay racing tightly together. Speaking of tightly together, second place is chasing first pretty hard. Reddick has got a mirror full of Gibbs.
0: Ty Gibbs about eight car lengths off the rear bumper of Tyler Reddick. Let's pick up that battle between Shane Van Gisbergen and Chase Briscoe. Briscoe had to back off a little bit. Now he sees Chris Buescher in his rear view.
26: Yes, and there's lots of battles going on in the racetrack. Just in front of them, Ryan Blaney trying to go on the attack. He's on the inside now of Michael McDowell. They're going to race wheel to wheel down the back stretch.
6: That's the battle for third. Side by side they go. Bottom of the racetrack will go to the outside rather. McDowell goes, loses the nose of his car. He'll give up that spot.
5: The Ford Mustang dark horse of Ryan Blaney will swing to the inside. He'll complete that pass. Top five at lap number seven. Tyler Reddick shows the way. Ty Gibbs goes second. Ryan Blaney up to third. Michael McDowell is fourth. Shane Van Gisbergen hangs in there in position number five. The field rockets down the backstretch to Pat Patterson.
6: It's the separation between first and second is a lot right now. All the way back to third, also equally as much. The biggest battle you see coming into turns three and four, bottom of the racetrack, and working, trying hard to take a spot away is the number 60 of Pierce trying to take that spot away.
0: As we complete lap number 8, the crew members of Richard Childress Racing and all up and down pit road and all throughout the grandstands holding 8 fingers in the air in honor of Kyle Busch, who we remember here tonight. As we continue to race, your race leader is Tyler Reddick. He has a 10-car length advantage over Ty Gibbs as they come through turn number 4. Then it's Ryan Blaney, Michael McDowell. Behind them, you have Shane Van Gisbergen. Chase Briscoe, Alex, looks to be the one on the charge.
5: Briscoe is in the number 6 spot. Not at all happy about that. He's had thoughts about taking the number 5 position. Shane Van Gisbergen does not want to give it up.
26: SVG has put on a fight early here in the Coke 600. He is hugging that blue and white line down low. Up in the middle group is Chase Briscoe trying to gain some ground on SVG.
6: Both cars out next to the wall now. Pull that wheel to the left. Go down to the bottom of the racetrack. SVG got a mirror full once again of Briscoe. Briscoe trying to close.
0: Alex, they're using the entire racetrack here at Charlotte, especially deeper into the field. We see drivers rim riding on the outside safer barrier, and we see it working for a lot of them early into this race.
5: They put resin down, treated the racing surface this weekend for the entire weekend with resin, which is a compound they put down to try to give a little extra grip to these cars to run these middle and top lanes out there. It's worked all weekend long, and to your point, Brad, only 10 laps into the Coca-Cola 600, there is plenty of raceable lines for them to choose from.
0: Couple of Toyotas out front. Tyler Reddick being chased by Ty Gibbs. The advantage for Reddick, 6/10 of a second. And I'll be honest with you, Alex, I can't tell if Ty Gibbs is actually maintaining that same speed on Tyler Reddick or if Reddick is just maintaining right now, knowing this is a 600-mile race.
5: I think it's just a matter of you found yourself with a good start to the race right behind Tyler Reddick, 6-7 car lengths or call it, and just riding right now. There's no need to go up there and abuse your car. No need to punish the Goodyear tires. Typically in a NASCAR Cup Series race, the worst tire wear you're going to see throughout an entire race is the opening run because of the track surface. Now, we did run the North Carolina Education Lottery 200 for the NASCAR Craftsman Truck Series earlier this morning, and they put some rubber down on the racetrack. But since then, the sun has come out, and it has baked that rubber all afternoon long.
0: Fifth place running Shane Van Gisbergen was a part of that Craftsman Truck Series race earlier today. You heard him during pre-race talking about how much fun he had. I think it paid off as well. He's been doing a great job holding off Chase Briscoe. Not just holding off Chase Briscoe, but legitimately, Alex, Van Gisbergen running in fifth.
5: Yeah, he withstood a couple of challenges and said, all right, I see what you're going to throw at me. He's been able to keep everybody at bay behind him. Van Gisbergen has 3.5, maybe 4 car lengths in the number 5 spot with Chase Briscoe 6th, Chris Buescher 7th, Austin Cindric is 8th, Austin Dillon 9th, Ryan Preece now rounds out the top 10.
0: Ryan Preece has a nice orange and black Ford, that Stoke Coffee sponsorship, but as we move up front just a little bit, Andrew Curlin, what are you seeing with Shane Van Gisbergen?
26: SVG was running the low groove in turns 1 and 2 a couple of laps ago, and he found where Chase Briscoe was gaining ground on him, and that's the middle. Guess where SVG ran this last time by? That's right, the middle groove of the racetrack. He is learning and picking things up here at Charlotte.
6: Yeah, Briscoe is working as hard as he can to try to hang on and make a pass on SVG, but Briscoe's got other problems coming up behind him in a hurry. Chris Buescher.
0: We have 15 laps complete in the Coca-Cola 600. Tyler Reddick leads Ty Gibbs, Ryan Blaney, Micah McDowell, and Shane Van Gisbergen in your top 5.
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25: Not only are they the resources behind the money that we spend on the racetrack, but we also use a lot of their resources that they have within their own company to make our cars faster or maybe make our drivers or our teams smarter when making decisions. So we've had several of those relationships over the years and certainly continue to lean on those.
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5: no change at the front of the field. Tyler Reddick continues to have a 4-5 car length advantage over second place Ty Gibbs. Ryan Blaney, 3.4 seconds in arrears in position number three. However, there are some drivers beginning to climb the leaderboard after starting deep in the field. We'll tell you who they are when we come back. From Charlotte Motor Speedway, this is PRN, the Performance Racing Network.
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0: some stage points, so you're going to put more tires on that 43, Wendy.
1: Michael McDowell led a few laps. He built free when he stayed out on that last run. Got a little bit rough on the right side. Their goal was to pit at the end of this stage at lap 57. Also, Chris Buescher on pit road, guys.
2: So,
3: thank you very much, Wendy. Thank you very much, Alan Cavana. A handful of cars coming onto pit road. Ross Chastain back there once again. And they tried a big strategy play with Ross Chastain earlier. It did not pay off whatsoever. Now it's literally their notebook just got turned upside down, Alex, and they're coming down pit road probably more than planned.
2: Yeah, so stage number one is in the books. Laps continue to count, so we're already into stage number two of the Coca-Cola 600. Coca-Cola Racing family member Kyle Petty joining us. This past week, we had the vote for the NASCAR Hall of Fame. Kevin Harvick is in. Larry Phillips is in the NASCAR Hall of Fame class of 2027. And Jeff Burton, your thoughts of what the voting panel did?
4: So for me, it was a solid class. I said it in the room, so I don't mind saying it here. I would have liked to have seen a crew chief or an engine builder or someone other than drivers. We just seem to keep stacking towards drivers, and that's what the sport, that's what we're focusing on right here. But it takes an engine builder to make this car, these cars run. It takes a crew chief to make these calls. You talk about the strategy we see with Ross Chastain. It failed. That's all right. 450 miles left in this 600-mile race. You know what I mean? There's plenty of time. But I looked at it, Jeff Burton, when you look at what Jeff has meant to the sport, what he means to the Drivers' Council as we move to the next generation of drivers, it's critical. It is important. And he has been a great leader in the garage area, outside the garage. Kevin Harvick goes without saying. Oh, my God. Look at his numbers, the championships, everything he's done. And Larry Phillips, I will say this. Rusty Wallace spoke eloquently on behalf of Larry Phillips and really put Phillips's career in perspective. And the amount of drivers that Larry Phillips, Rusty Wallace, Mark Martin, Kenny Schrader, guys like that, he taught those guys how to race by racing against him. So it was pretty cool.
3: Let's get an update from pit road and our Napa Auto Parts pit reporter, Brent McMillan.
5: Just an update on Austin Hill, who, of course, is filling in what is now the 33 that would have been Kyle Busch's car. He says that he's still looking for the right line as he goes around the track. And he said when he hits it, it feels really, really good. They're telling him, you know what, you're doing a great job. Hang in there. We got another 99 laps to figure it out. And then when we get to lap 200, we're going to really start racing.
3: Thank you very much, Brett McMillan. Let's give you a leaderboard update as they'll restart stage number two here at Charlotte. 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
2: Kyle Larson is the race leader at lap 105. Chase Briscoe is second. Tyler Reddick goes third. Denny Hamlin is fourth and Ryan Blaney fifth. Ty Gibbs is sixth. Ryan is seventh. Ricky Stenhouse Jr. is eighth. Shane Van Gisbergen ninth. And Joey Logano into the top ten for the first time tonight.
3: Daniel Suarez, after having to make an unscheduled pit stop earlier, he is up to 11th. Austin Dillon 12th. 13th, Brad Keselowski. 14th is William Byron. Josh Berry is 15th. He was actually our first caution of the race. 16th, A.J. Allmendinger. Riley Herbst 17th. 18th is Austin Hill. Corey Heim is 19th. Zane Smith is 20th after a speeding penalty earlier.
2: 21st is Todd Gilliland. Alex Bowman started tonight's race at the back of the field for unapproved adjustments. They've rallied up to 22nd. Christopher Bell, after a pit road penalty, rallying back as well. He's 23rd. Bubba Wallace is 24th. He had a bout with the wall early on. Chris Buescher's 25th. Ty Dillon, 26th. Michael McDowell, 27th. Noah Gregson, 28th. John Hunter Nemechek, 29th. And Ross Chastain is 30th.
3: Cody Ware runs 31st. 32nd is Cole Custer. Carson Hocevar back on the lead lap in 33rd. Eric Jones, the last car on the lead lap, he came down to pit road. He runs 34th. Minus one lap, Timmy Hill in 35th. 36th, Catherine Legg. Out of the race, Chase Elliott will finish 37th. 38th will be Austin Cindric. And Connor Zilich will finish 39th.
2: We're in the transition from starting the race under sunshine to now dusk before we go into complete darkness. Kyle, how temperamental is Charlotte Motor Speedway when that transition happens?
4: Okay, there's two racetracks we race on that is so sensitive to light and to heat. Indianapolis, Charlotte Motor Speedway. And they rank the same. And you cannot make a lap in the middle of the day here when it's hot and slick. But when it gets cool, when the shade gets on the racetrack, as the sun goes down right now, it picks up grip. I don't know how much the racetrack's going to change today because we've been overcast all day long. There's been a lot of cool weather that have come through here. So it's going to

0: be interesting to see where it goes. I don't think we're going to see the drastic swing that we usually see, but it will change.
1: Cars continue under caution here. I want to take the opportunity, Kyle, to talk about a nice little journey across these great United States that you just took. The 30th anniversary of the Kyle Petty Charity Ride. You started in Sonoma, California, and wound up all the way at the Victory Junction Gang Camp here in North Carolina.
0: Yeah, it was amazing. We had a great ride this year. It was our 30th anniversary ride. That first year, we started in Sonoma, ended at a little place called Sandwich Construction Company, which is right down there, was right down the street here, where all the teams used to eat. I think Hendrick Motorsports made it famous. That's where they took all their stuff and had their victory celebrations long, many years ago. But we lapped the racetrack in Sonoma and took the green flag, lapped this speedway 2 weeks ago, and took the checkered flag. And it was phenomenal. Went to Bass Pro Shops with Johnny Morris. Went to visit Elvis at Graceland. That was pretty cool. The Coker Museum in Chattanooga, Wheels Through Time Museum in Maggie Valley. We just saw a lot of stuff, met a lot of great people through the country, raised a lot of money for Victory Junction to be able to send kids to camp.
2: That's the most important thing. To the Infield Care Center in Allen Cavanna.
3: And Chase Elliott is out. You just saw the replay. You described it as edgy. Is that what happened?
4: Yeah, just made a mistake. You know, pushed over the line, was trying to find some pace and was trying to find it in all the wrong places, I guess. So just, yeah, pushed too far and made the penalty.
3: All right, simple as that. Early exit for Chase Elliott. He's all right, though.
1: Thank you very much, Alan Cavanna. The field coming to the Freeway Insurance Choose. They will choose the lane in which they will restart. Your race leader is Kyle Larson. He chooses the bottom lane. Chase Briscoe is going to go topside. This will be our first restart of stage number two. They'll restart this stage with 93 laps to go in the stage. Still 293 laps to go in the Coca-Cola 600.
2: So you're saying there's a chance for everybody that's still on the racetrack.
1: Even Kyle Petty.
2: The field now, 2x2 down the backstretch. Kyle, this is just an ultimate tough race for a race car driver.
0: It is. And we see Chase there, and he talks about stepping over the line, trying to find speed in all the wrong places. I love that. He's trying to find speed early in the race. You can't find speed late in the race. You can't go looking for something when it's time to pounce, when it's time to make something happen, when you have to be aggressive. I love that. And he admits that he stepped over the line, but you've got to give a guy 100 points for trying, man, because you try every lap out here.
1: Chase Elliott came into this race third in the Cup standings on the strength of two wins at Martinsville and at Texas Motor Speedway. And unfortunately for him, an early exit, he'll finish 37th. Alex, the Toyota Camry XSE pace car hits the pit lane.
2: As they're coming to the Echo Park Automotive restart zone, every car, happy owner. Echo Park Automotive, green flag goes back in the air. And we're racing here to get stage two underway. Inside lane, Kyle Larson gets a good launch. He has no choice. He's got a trunk full of Denny Hamlin.
5: We've seen a variety of different leaders, and Kyle Larson is the latest of them. He will really gap the drivers behind him. Three car lengths to battle for second. Hamlin and Briscoe go side by side.
6: Yeah, Larson got a nice lead down a backstretch here as he works his way into turn three. Hamlin going to work on Briscoe. Reddick trying to ride the top of the wall to catch up.
1: Ryan Preece working in the back of the top 10, got into the outside retaining wall and just kept it in the gas. He's still on the move. Up front, it's Kyle Larson. Chase Briscoe trying to take away second from Hamlin.
5: Looks similar to the end of stage number one. Larson leads over a gaggle of Toyotas. Denny Hamlin down low. He's working on Chase Briscoe for second. Then behind that, Ryan Blaney is back. He's on the inside of Reddick.
6: Blaney battling for that third, fourth spot up front. Reddick trying to hold on to the outside wall area. And Briscoe and Hamlin locked together all four.
2: And Briscoe on the outside lane will swing across the bow of Denny Hamlin. Hamlin looks to the left, sees a hard charging Tyler Reddick to the inside.
5: Yeah, Reddick had a huge run down off of turn number four and will try to use that to his advantage. Up front, though, Chase Briscoe to the inside of Kyle Larson. Wheel to wheel for the lead here at the Coke 600.
6: They stay locked together now midway down the backstretch. Briscoe on the bottom lane, Larson to the outside, and Briscoe will easily take that point.
1: Chase Briscoe has been trying all race long to lead the Coca-Cola 600. He goes across the start-finish line, pulling away from Kyle Larson. The battle is for fourth between Ty Gibbs and Tyler Reddick.
5: Ty Gibbs will go to the bottom of the banking. Tyler Reddick, the middle groove of the racetrack. Two Toyota teammates fighting for that fourth position. They're dead even down the back straightaway.
6: They stay locked together there. Reddick to the outside, Gibbs to the inside. Meanwhile, one 1-2-3. They line up coming through the corner as Briscoe leads Larson and Hamlin.
2: That's the top three. They're still stacked up wheel to wheel for position number four. Outside lane, and Tyler Reddick hangs on to the position. Ty Gibbs is chomping at the bit to take it away.
5: Tyler Reddick finally settled that battle. Blaney wants a piece of Ty Gibbs now. Ryan Blaney down low. Ty Gibbs runs the middle groove of the racetrack. Blaney trying to recover and make some ground up here at the Coke 600.
6: Blaney with a red, white, and blue car tonight, number 12 on it as he works the bottom side of the racetrack. Gibbs right alongside him off turn four.
1: Denny Hamlin on the move. He just took away that second spot from Kyle Larson. You've got Tyler Reddick behind Larson. Ty Gibbs is running there, but Ryan Blaney, as we mentioned, he is on the move trying to get to the top five.
5: Ty Gibbs had a mirror full of Ryan Blaney. Blaney sent it in deeper than Ty Gibbs, and that might give Ryan Blaney the spot. Ty Gibbs, though, is going to draw back to his outside.
6: Yeah, Gibbs gets some momentum off the top side down there in two. He's going to be side by side with Blaney, though, that battle for the fifth spot as they stay locked together all four.
2: Going to work their way back to the double dog legs of the Charlotte Motor Speedway. Lap 114 goes on the board. Briscoe up front. Hamlin second. Kyle Larson third as they race to one.
5: Ty Gibbs has just been a magnet for these electric battles tonight here in Charlotte. He is looking to the inside of Tyler Reddick as he was able to clear himself of Ryan Blaney.
6: And it's Gibbs. Blaney closes down again on Gibbs, trying to pick up some more of that momentum. Tyler Reddick working the top side of the racetrack, trying to catch Kyle Larson.
1: Coming to 85 laps to go in stage number two of the Coca-Cola 600. Chase Briscoe leads Denny Hamlin as we pause 10 seconds for station identification. 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
7: 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The Outlaw.
1: Alongside Alex Hayden and 1987 Coca-Cola 600 winner Kyle Petty, my name is Brad Gilley. Joining us in the turns, we have Andrew Curlin and Pat Patterson on pit road. Our Napa pit reporters, Wendy Venturini, Alan Cavana, and Brett McMillan. Chase Briscoe leads the Coca-Cola 600 by 0.6 of a second over Denny Hamlin. 84 to go in the stage. And Kyle, Alex, you talk about just how hard people are racing here. A couple of laps ago, I looked back in the field. Alex Bowman was running in the 27th spot. He was in a three-wide battle when Noah Gregson drove to the inside and took them four wide. They were racing for 27th, and they're racing that hard here tonight.
0: My dad and I talk about it all the time. When the race is over, they race harder for 15th and 16th than they race for the win. And you see great three-wide racing, great two-wide racing. You see some incredible moves from guys like Josh Berry, from guys like Daniel Suarez, from guys like Alex Bowman. You see some incredible racing. We get so caught up at the front, we miss the other part of it. But that shows how critical each one of these points are. We're fighting for playoff positions, and it's not winning you're in anymore. It's give me some points.
2: Challenge and change for the number three spot. Tyler Reddick around Kyle Larson. How about a call here in stage number two to the driver up to the seventh spot? That's Ricky Stenhouse Jr., a single-car effort at Hayak Motorsports. Stenhouse shouldn't be a surprise. Finished top 12 in five of the last six Coca-Cola 600s.
1: And he is very strong, fastest in overall speed yesterday in the 45-minute practice session. And Ricky Stenhouse Jr. and that team just down the road in Harrisburg, North Carolina, right down the street from where they build Legends cars at U.S. Legends International there on Highway 49.
2: And just a couple of weeks back, they announced a contract extension for Ricky Stenhouse Jr. It's got to be a luxury, Kyle, as a race car driver to know what your future is going to be.
0: It is the ultimate goal, is to know what your future is going to be as a race car driver. I'm telling you, man, because it is, you fear for your job every race you run. You really do. And we talk about it all the time. The worst thing that can happen to a driver is to see somebody else sitting in your seat. Good kudos to this team for sticking with Ricky Stenhouse, because they are beginning to turn a corner a little bit and build something.
1: I love the relief we saw in you. It was almost like you had a flashback to every contract you signed.
0: Listen, nobody signed me. I did race to race. That's the way most of my owners, even my dad, just let me have race to race. That was kind of it. He said, we'll let you know next week.
2: Well, it worked out. An outstanding career for Kyle Petty. Up front on lap number 121, Chase Briscoe enjoys a 0.6 of a second lead over Denny Hamlin. Two more Toyotas in the top four with Tyler Reddick third. Ty Gibbs is fourth. Rest of the top 10. We'll see the Chevrolet of Kyle Larson fifth. The Ford of Ryan Blaney sixth. Seventh is Ricky Stenhouse Jr. Shane Van Gisbergen having a nice start.